The sordid tale and sad death of Don Juan, as set to music by Richard Strauss. The San Francisco Symphony was led by music director Esa-Pekka Salonen. Esa-Pekka Salonen is completing his fifth and final season as music director of the San Francisco Symphony. He is also the conductor laureate of the Los Angeles Philharmonic, where he was music director from 1992 until 2009, the Philharmonia Orchestra, where he was principal conductor and artistic advisor from 2008 until 2021, and the Swedish Radio Symphony Orchestra. As a composer, his music appears on releases from Sony, Deutsche Grammophon, and Decca. His piano concerto, violin concerto, and cello concerto all appear on recordings he conducted himself. In a moment, Esa-Pekka Salonen will return with a symphony that was a farewell both for its composer and for its musical style. You're listening to a broadcast concert by the San Francisco Symphony from Davies Symphony Hall. I'm Rick Malone. Jean Sibelius began his Seventh Symphony in 1918, describing it in his diary as joy of life and vitality with appassionata. When he finished it 6 years later, it had acquired a very different kind of passion. It was his last symphony and one of his last works altogether, and in many ways it was his farewell to the traditional symphonic structure of the 18th and 19th centuries. As music moved into the impressionism of Debussy, the expressionism of Stravinsky, and tonal experiments of Schoenberg and Webern, Sibelius' Seventh Symphony was as far as he would or could go in that direction. Sibelius's Sixth Symphony was austere and tightly structured, but this work takes those concepts even further. The piece is in a single movement, built around scales and semitones, and there is no thematic development in the traditional sense. The notes themselves are like seeds around which symphonic crystals form, growing thicker and more impenetrable until, as commentator Scott Fogelsong says, the symphony does not so much end as freeze solid. Once again, you hear the applause for music director Esa-Pekka Salonen on stage to lead the San Francisco Symphony in the Symphony No. 7 by Jean Sibelius.

0: You just heard the Symphony No. 7, completed in 1924 by Jean Sibelius. Esa Pekka Salonen led the San Francisco Symphony. Even though this was Sibelius' last symphony, it wasn't meant to be. Sibelius evidently had completed some sketches for an 8th symphony and kept tantalizing conductors and commentators with predictions of when he would finish it. But in the end, he never did. Sibelius' wife wrote that in the 1940s, her husband collected a huge pile of manuscripts in a laundry basket and threw them all in the fire. It's more than likely that whatever might have existed of an 8th symphony at that point went up in flames. I'll be back in a moment with the second half of this concert by Esa-Pekka Salonen and the San Francisco Symphony, the world premiere of a piece that combines sounds from the orchestral world with the natural to remind us of what is disappearing before our eyes.
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Welcome back to Davies Symphony Hall for the second half of this broadcast concert by the San Francisco Symphony with music director Esa-Pekka Salonen. I'm Rick Malone. Gabriella Smith grew up here in the San Francisco Bay Area, playing and writing music, hiking, backpacking, and volunteering on a songbird research project at Point Reyes National Park, as well as with the John Adams Young Composers Project. The piece you're about to hear was commissioned by the San Francisco Symphony in 2024. The composer says, "It feels incredibly special to work with the orchestra because I grew up hearing them perform," end quote. Most of Gabriella Smith's work is inspired by the sounds of the natural world, and in particular by what she calls the pleasure of being part of something bigger, her work on finding solutions to the climate crisis. This piece is called Rewilding, after Smith's work in ecological restoration, turning areas transformed by humans back into functioning natural ecosystems. To musically evoke the sounds of the outdoors, like, say, a chorus of frogs, Smith calls for unusual uses of traditional instruments, some entirely of her own invention. She also contrasts the orchestra's sounds with playful uses of found objects like tea strainers, chopsticks, mixing bowls, bicycle parts, and for bulk foods like walnuts to be swirled in metal bowls by the percussionists, all to remind us of what is disappearing before our eyes and what we might be able to do about it. And now here is the San Francisco Symphony's music director, Esa-Pekka Salonen, to lead them in the world premiere of Gabriella Smith's Rewilding.

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Information and registration for the September 25th through 27th events are available at hsfotb.org.

You've just heard the world premiere of Gabriella Smith's Rewilding. The piece was commissioned by the San Francisco Symphony, which was conducted by music director Esa-Pekka Salonen. And now Esa-Pekka Salonen welcomes composer Gabriella Smith to the stage. Gabriella Smith says about her recent compositions, quote, "We are up against this narrative driven for decades by fossil fuel companies that tells us environmentalism is only about sacrifice and individual action. Our job in the climate movement is to show people that climate action is actually about joy and community, courage, persistence, dedication, hard work, but also imagination and creativity, community and love," end quote. After growing up here in the Bay Area, Gabriella Smith studied at the Curtis Institute and Princeton University and has held residencies with the Nashville Symphony, Copeland House in New York, and the Instituto Sacatar in Brazil. You can hear more of her music on her 2021 album, Lost Coast. In a moment, Richard Strauss's musical portrait of another of history's most notorious characters. You're listening to a broadcast concert by the San Francisco Symphony from Davies Symphony Hall. I'm Rick Malone. Till Eulenspiegel is one of the most famous gadflies in literary history. He was the archetype of the shrewd peasant who holds his own against a stuffy bourgeoisie and a repressive clergy through his coarse and sometimes brutal pranks. There was a real Till who lived in Germany in the 14th century, and stories about his adventures began appearing in print soon after his death. Richard Strauss knew the stories, and he had originally planned to write an opera about Till, but after a couple of false starts, he gave up and instead turned his ideas into a tone poem, which he finished in 1895. Strauss said publicly that there was no real program to the piece, other than the violin and the horn at the beginning, introducing Till's two signature themes, and the final episode of Till's arrest and hanging, although you will hear the solo violin imitating one of Till's most infamous escapades, in which he climbed the church steeple and relieved himself. Once again, here is Esa-Pekka Salonen, music director of the San Francisco Symphony, to lead them in Richard Strauss's Till Eulenspiegel's Merry Pranks.

Till Eulenspiegel's Merry Pranks by Richard Strauss. Esa-Pekka Salonen led the San Francisco Symphony. Unlike Till Eulenspiegel, Esa-Pekka Salonen is the recipient of many major awards. Most recently, he was awarded the 2024 Polar Music Prize. In 2020, he was appointed an honorary Knight Commander of the Order of the British Empire by the Queen of England. And incidentally, the real Till Eulenspiegel was not hanged the way Strauss portrayed him in the music. He died peacefully in his bed in the year 1350. Joshua Bell is the violin soloist, and Herbert Blumstedt leads the San Francisco Symphony. Recorded live at Davies Symphony Hall in February 1993, this is the Violin Concerto No. 2 by Sergei Prokofiev.

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0: The Violin Concerto No. 2 by Sergei Prokofiev. Joshua Bell was the violin soloist, and Herbert Blumstedt led the San Francisco Symphony, recorded live at Davies Symphony Hall in February 1993. You've been listening to a broadcast concert of the San Francisco Symphony from Davies Symphony Hall, featuring the world premiere of Gabriella Smith's 2024 San Francisco Symphony Commission, Rewilding. You also heard the Symphony No. 7 by Sibelius and the symphonic poems Don Juan and Till Eulenspiegel's Merry Pranks by Richard Strauss. These broadcast concerts are produced by the San Francisco Symphony, and music director Esa-Pekka Salonen, president Priscilla B. Geislin, and chief executive officer Matthew Spivey. This broadcast was recorded by John Johansson and edited by Jason O'Connell, and the program notes were adapted from those written by Allegra Chapman, James M. Keller, and Michael Steinberg. National syndication of these concerts is provided by the WFMT Radio Network, and don't forget that you can visit the Symphony online and find out more about the programs, the artists, and the orchestra at sfsymphony.org. 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

It was Renee Michael with a piece called Montana Breeze, and that's from The Space Within. Hi, I'm Frank Slaughter. I'd like to invite you to join me now for Repose. As we do on Repose, we'll play the music straight through. I'll be back again just a little bit before the top of the hour and give you a recap on what we're going to hear tonight. Here's Corey Levine with a piece called Give Thanks.

That was Renee Michael with the title cut from The Space Within. On tonight's program, we heard Montana Breeze from that same album, Give Thanks by Cora Levine, Only You by Terry Lee Nichols, In Moonlight Blue by Eric Tingstad, A Winter's Deepest Sleep by Catherine Kay, Fields of Gold by Sarah Copeland, Surrounding Hollows by Adam Andrews, Willow by Eric Tingstad and Nancy Rummel, Heart of Frida by Star Parodi, Into the Dark Night by John Mills, and Home with Annie by Kathy Oakes.

I'm Frank Sauter. Thanks for joining me tonight. Hope you've enjoyed the show. If you'd like more information about the music that you've heard tonight, you can go to a website called www.zonemusicreporter.com and click on the playlist tab, and you'll see Repose listed there. Morning, if you're listening, turn on the side.

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1: Have you ever had the privilege of going on an artist's retreat? It's a critical oasis for creative types. The pianist, Marion McDowell, was 50 years old when her husband died. She spent her next 48 years creating the artist's retreat that was his dying wish. She gave up her own career to realize his dream even after he passed. This piece was written by Amy Beach at the McDowell Colony. I'll have the rest of her piece and more on this most self-sacrificial of artists later in the hour. While Frédéric Chopin is considered the king of the nocturne, he's technically a usurper. The actual inventor of the form was an Irishman named John Field. Field ruled for about 10 years before Chopin came along and knocked him off his throne. Gently.

Hi, I'm Jake Armerding. So glad to be listening to music with you. It's what we do, and I just love it. When you've created something, you've come up with something out of nothing. How protective of that are you? I tend to be kind of control freakish myself. Some composers can't bear the thought of notes or beats or dynamics being interpreted in any other way than they meant it originally. Don't tinker with my stuff. Do it like I said. And then there was Claude Debussy. He kept messing with this next composition for years, almost until the day he died. He would make these multiple rounds of adjustments in different colors of ink, and sometimes they even contradicted each other. One time a conductor asked which were the right ones, and Debussy said, "I'm not really sure. Use whatever you like." It's the living document. Sirène from the Nocturnes by Debussy.

It's the third of the Nocturnes by Claude Debussy, Sirènes, the Sirens, performed by the Royal Concertgebouw Orchestra. Storytelling with Sarah Kirkland-Snyder, coming up next.

Sarah Kirkland Snyder says her hope for this piece allows the performer to focus on storytelling. That's a skill that, to her mind, is absolutely essential to becoming an unforgettable pianist. I couldn't agree more. Here's the storytelling of pianist Orly Shaham performing The Currents.

A piece called The Currents by Sarah Kirkland Snyder. Orly Shaham performing. Here's Welsh composer Grace Williams with the Ballads for Orchestra.

It's John Andrews leading the BBC Philharmonic, performing the Ballads for Orchestra by Welsh composer Grace Williams. We're off to Peterborough, New Hampshire in 60 seconds. Bring your hiking boots.

Composer and pianist Amy Beach's husband forbade her to teach piano, to receive any kind of composition training, or to perform more than a couple concerts a year. Nice guy. After he died in 1910, she jumped into all kinds of music making, trying to make up for all the lost time. Meanwhile, over in Peterborough, New Hampshire, a woman named Marion McDowell was starting up an artist's retreat called the McDowell Colony, because that was her husband's dying wish, and she wanted to honor it. Amy Beach, in her newfound freedom, visited the McDowell Colony in 1921 to write this piece.

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The days are long, warm breezes are pulling us outside to enjoy the weather and each other. And every summer, Northern Michigan comes alive with live music, dance, theater, and more. 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

predestination or free will? Well, that's a problem you and I are not likely to solve in the next hour, but it's fun to toss it around. This composer dedicated this, his Ninth Symphony, to God in the hope that God would give him time to complete it. He finished the first movement really quick, but then he had to put it aside to go back and tweak his Eighth Symphony. He died 6 years later without having finished it. So, did his prayer go unanswered, or did he get in his own way? We'll find out together later in the hour.

It's the Eastman Rochester Symphony Orchestra performing Saraband for Catherine in April by Ron Nelson. Composer Anton Bruckner dedicated his Ninth Symphony to, quote, the beloved God and hope that he will give me so much time to complete the same. He got through the first movement pretty quick, then his conductor got in touch to say his Eighth Symphony still needed a few tweaks. The conductor was working on premiering that, so Bruckner had to put the Ninth aside. He never came back to it. He died 6 years later without finishing. So, it's a little bit of a predestination versus free will debate here. Was God ignoring his prayer, or did Bruckner get in his own way? You could have completed it. You just chose to go and fix your Eighth Symphony. Maybe you wrote too many. Why don't we let the music decide?

the Leipzig Gewandhaus Orchestra, performing the Adagio from the Symphony No. 9 by Anton Bruckner. Coming up, Johannes Brahms unretires himself.

Johannes Brahms was all ready to hang it up. He wrote to his publisher it was finally time to quit composing. He was bored with it. And then he made a friend, the German clarinetist Richard Muhlfeld. He was so blown away by the quality of Muhlfeld's playing, he basically said, "I have to write something for this guy." Here's what he came up with, the Clarinet Trio.

It's the Clarinet Trio by Johannes Brahms, featuring clarinetist Martin Frost. He's going to tackle some J.S. 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Bit of a theological hour of music we're having here. Here's some Bach, fully confident as always, to weigh in with his motet, I Call to Thee, Lord Jesus Christ.

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1: Every week around this time, we travel somewhere around the globe to hear live music. It's called the Global Encore. And tonight is a cool performance. It's an arrangement of a Bach cello suite played by two guitarists. Together, they're known as a Croatian guitar duo, and they're both virtuosos who have played extensively across Europe and the U.S. Eden Karamazov and Melita Ivkovic perform this music at a special guitar festival in Serbia in April. The Vojvodina Guitar Festival is named after a famous guitarist from that region. And on April 8th of this year, they performed Karamazov's arrangement of Bach's Cello Suite No. 6. You get a front row seat as we listen to that performance now for tonight's Global Encore.

an audience of probably less than 100 people. The performance venue in Novi Sad, Serbia is small, but it's one of the performance venues that participates in the Vojvodina Guitar Festival. This year was the 20th anniversary of the Guitar Festival, and it happened in April of 2026. We just heard Bach's Cello Suite No. 6. That arrangement for two guitars was done by Eden Karamazov, who performed with Melita Ivkovic on Music Through the Night. I'm Jalene Kahn, and it's always great to sit in the audience with you as we enjoy these performances. I hope you're doing well.

Orchestra of the Swan with chorale by Erilyn Wallen, a composer who had teachers tell her that classical music was not her sort of music, but she has proved them wrong. She's composed music for the Queen. She's composed music for the Paralympics. And in 2006, Wallen inspired a Canadian astronaut to take some of her music with him on a space shuttle mission that orbited the Earth almost 200 times.

Johannes Brahms was a big fan of this musician, Robert Fuchs. He said Fuchs is a splendid musician. Everything he writes is so fun and skillful, so charmingly invented that one is always pleased. I hope you're pleased as we listen to Serenade No. 2 by Robert Fuchs.

Serenade No. 2 by Robert Fuchs. Christian Ludwig conducted the Cologne Chamber Orchestra on Music Through the Night. 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

0: The River of Seven Stars. It's by Venezuelan composer Invencio Castellanos. He was a composer, of course. He also conducted. He conducted the inaugural concert of the Venezuelan Symphony Orchestra in 1970. We just heard the modern Venezuela Symphony Orchestra led by Jan Wagner on Music Through the Night. I hope you're doing well tonight. It's always great to have you here. I'm Jalene Kahn.
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Midnight Sun. It sounds like something from a fairy tale, but it is a real natural phenomenon. Midnight sun occurs in summer months above the Arctic Circle, when the sun stays above the horizon. The midnight sun can last for several weeks, and the sun is visible even in the middle of the night. 3 a.m. sun. That extended daylight can feel both unusual and fascinating for locals and visitors. This phenomenon happens in Sweden, where this composer is from. And coming up, a piece of music about those Swedish summer nights. In about 20 minutes.

We'll also hear a symphony from a composer who had an incredible circle of friends, including Brahms, Liszt, and Schumann. But his music hasn't exactly aged as well as theirs. That's also coming up in the next hour. I hope you can stick around. Pianist Jonathan Guillard will play Beethoven. This is Piano Sonata No. 28.

This Swedish composer was born in a city a little north of Stockholm. I think I would still consider it to be southern Sweden, but I wonder if she ever saw the midnight sun. Helena Montell was initially trained as a singer and pianist, and she established a name for herself. Eventually, she also became known as a composer in Sweden. Montell eventually moved to Paris and saw great success there. From her Dala Suite, essentially Swedish, this is called Summer Night, The Dance Grows Quicker.

From Helena Monctel's Dalla Suite, that was Summer Night, The Dance Grows Quicker, performed by the Swedish-based Gavla Symphony Orchestra under conductor Tobias Ringborn on Music Through the Night. 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German composer Robert Folkman had quite the circle of friends. Early on in life, he met Robert Schumann. He eventually wrote music that caught the ear of Franz Liszt. And later in life, Folkman and Brahms became dear friends. By Robert Folkman, this is his Symphony No. 2.

The World Youth Symphony Orchestra at Interlaken live on Classical IPR every Sunday night this summer. This season includes masterpieces by Sibelius, Tchaikovsky, and Shostakovich, conducted by familiar friends like Christian Macellaru, Yadir Binyamini, and Joanne Folletta. I'm Amanda Sewell, IPR's music director. 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The World Youth Symphony Orchestra on Interlaken Public Radio. The live broadcast starts Sunday, July 5th. 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

0: Symphony No. 2 by German composer Robert Folkmann. Werner Andreas Albert conducted the Northwest German Philharmonic on Music Through the Night.
1: A new season of WISO is coming.

So many composers that we love from yesterday, we think of as geniuses today. And that's the truth. But they were also people. People who had to work to make a living. People who had real emotions. Real family problems. And sometimes a real sense of humor. Some of the stories I've heard about Franz Josef Haydn make me think that he was kind of a fun guy to hang around with, if you're okay with pranks. Throughout some of his pieces of music, there are these messages hidden within the notes. And in other pieces of music, like this one, the message is not so hidden. At the end of this string quartet, the music cuts off, and it makes you wonder if it's really over. That's how it gets its nickname, the joke. Here's the Spectral Quartet with this joke by Franz Josef Haydn, string quartet number 30.

That's the joke at the end. When the music cuts off and makes you wonder if it's really over, should I applaud? Nope, it's still going. Franz Joseph Haydn's string quartet number 30, it's nicknamed The Joke, and we heard the Spectral Quartet on Music Through the Night. A piece of music that invites you into Alice's Wonderland, that's coming up in less than 10 minutes.

As a kid, Dora Pajacevich was a strong-willed and curious child. She was often at odds with her mother on how a girl from an aristocratic family should behave. That continued into World War I, and the Pajacevich family was in a certain position. During the war, they didn't really have to do anything. But Dora chose to become a nurse, and she saw the horrors of war. She also saw the lack of involvement from other wealthy families. And after the war, she dove into writing music. From her symphony, this is the third movement performed by the BBC Symphony Orchestra.

the third movement from a symphony by Dora Pajacevic. Sakari Aramo conducted the BBC Symphony Orchestra on Music Through the Night. This piece of music invites you and almost demands that you use your imagination. You're in a garden full of live flowers where the plants are having conversations with each other. There's also insects unlike anything you've ever seen in your own backyard. Use your imagination as we step into Alice's Wonderland. This is called Through the Looking Glass by Deems Taylor.

0: Through the Looking Glass by Deems Taylor.
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The composer who wrote this piece is the originator of what's known as the symphonic poem, which is a piece of music inspired by maybe an actual poem, but any literature, art, or some other non-musical source. This symphonic poem is based on a legend that has also inspired other poets and artists. It's about a noble man who had a love affair with a princess who was married to a much older man. And when the husband finds out, he goes for punishment. You'll hear the full story as told in this symphonic poem coming up in the next 40 minutes. First, it's a bit of a Welsh theme for the next 20 minutes or so, including a piece of music inspired by Welsh hymn tunes by Rayfon Williams in just a couple minutes. This is a traditional Welsh piece called Old Maid, and the arrangement was done by the two performers, mandolinist Avi Avital and harpist Catherine Finch.

harpist Katrin Finch and mandolinist Avi Avital. That's their arrangement of a traditional Welsh piece called Old Maid on Music Through the Night. We'll stick with the Welsh theme for this next performance. The Nash Ensemble plays three preludes on Welsh hymn tunes by Ralph Vaughan Williams.

Ray Vaughan Williams wrote that in 1940, and he had suggested that composers should write music that might be played by people who are waiting out the hours of war. And it seemed like he took his own advice when he wrote that. Three preludes on Welsh hymn tunes performed by the Nash Ensemble on Music Through the Night. I'm Jalene Kahn. It's great to have your company, and I hope you're doing well. We'll hear a trombone concerto coming up in just a minute.

A trombone concerto, not something you get to hear every day, but you get to hear it tonight. Written by Derek Bourgeois and performed here by the Tokyo Kosei Wind Orchestra with soloist Christian Lindbergh.

Trombone Concerto by English composer Derek Bourgeois. Chikara Imamura conducted the Tokyo Kosei Wind Orchestra, and that featured soloist Christian Lindberg on Music Through the Night. Franz Liszt was the originator of the symphonic poem, a piece of music that tells a story based on a non-musical source, sometimes an actual poem, but in this case, a legend about Ivan Mazepa, a man who fell in love with a married princess, who had to run away from the princess's husband when he found out about this affair. This music tells the story of Mazepa.

symphonic poem number 6 by Franz Liszt called Mazeppa. Herbert von Karajan conducted the Berlin Philharmonic.

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and an octet. This is a Mendelssohn symphony that didn't get the accolades like some of those other pieces of music. Some say it's underrated. Some believe it's a cathartic sense of him letting go of his past. Music about religious tolerance. We'll hear the whole symphony in about 20 minutes.

Felix Mendelssohn's legacy includes a list of hits. Hits like Midsummer, of course. His string quartets,

The Sunlight in Mount Panchen from Tianjin Suite by Zhao Gongyi. That was the Rhineland Falls State Philharmonic Orchestra. It is great to have your company as we enjoy these performances together. I hope you're doing well. The piano is in the spotlight for the next couple of pieces of music. First, it's solo piano playing the march from an album for children by Tatiana Nikolaeva.

from an album for children by Tatiana Nikolaeva. That was The March, performed by Hiroko Ishimoto. 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We're going to double our recipe. That last performance called for one piano. This one is for two, and we'll stick with that children's theme. This is suite number 5 for two pianos, called Children's Suite by Anton Arensky.

0: a suite for two pianos called Children's Suite by Anton Arensky. He was a protege of Tchaikovsky. We heard Aglinka, Genova, and Lubin Dimitrov on Music Through the Night. A symphony by Felix Mendelssohn is coming up, and in about a half an hour, some movie music.
1: This is Bob Mueller with Ephemeris for Thursday, June 25th. Today, the sun will be up for 15 hours and 34 minutes, setting at 9:32, and it will rise tomorrow at 5:58. The moon, halfway from first quarter to full, will set at 3:03 tomorrow morning. Looking out at the night sky casually, the first impression is that the stars all appear to be white. Closer inspection shows some appear with tinges of red or orange, maybe even yellow, while other stars have a bluish cast to them. The color of stars is due to their surface temperature, which physicists call black body radiation. A rainbow is a spectrum of colors, from red through orange, yellow, green, blue, and violet. These colors represent the different wavelengths of light. The peak wavelength determines the star's surface temperature. The sun's in the green, in the middle of our visual field. Cooler stars have their peak in the red, while hotter stars have their peak output into blue end of the spectrum.
0: Felix Mendelssohn originally wrote this symphony, and it was going to be used to commemorate the 300th anniversary of the Augsburg Confession, but it was passed over at that event for reasons unknown. For the next 2 years, Mendelssohn tried to secure a premiere but didn't have any takers, and he had finally had enough, saying that he could hardly stand this symphony and would rather burn it. It never got thrown in the flames. It was published 2 decades after his death, and today it's one of his most frequently performed works. Reformation, the Symphony No. 5 by Felix Mendelssohn.

Yannick Nezet-Séguin conducted the Chamber Orchestra of Europe with Felix Mendelssohn's Symphony No. 5. It's called Reformation. And even though it has the number 5, it was actually the second full-length symphony Mendelssohn wrote. But because it wasn't published until 2 decades after his death, that's where it gets the number 5.

The music Gabriel Yared wrote for the 1996 movie The English Patient won both an Oscar and a Grammy. Here's some of that film music performed by La Pietà.

0: Music from The English Patient by Gabriel Yared, performed by La Pieta with conductor Angèle Dubois.
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You have a world, a wealth of knowledge right at your fingertips, in your pocket or your purse. If you were to grab your phone, you can research or read about any topic that you would like. And in just a matter of seconds, you have an answer to whatever question you might have. In this composer's day, information was not as accessible. So in order to research folk tunes to write this piece of music, he took countless trips to rural towns. You'll hear the result of those trips coming up in just 5 minutes.

Four Preludes for Guitar by Manuel Ponce, performed by harpist Victoria Drake. How you doing tonight? I hope things are going well for you and you're enjoying the music. I'm Jalene Kahn. Coming up, we'll hear a Mozart horn concerto. That's about 20 minutes away. First, it's a piece of music that took a lot of time and a lot of miles to write. Béla Bartók took countless trips around Romania, and in the process, he collected thousands of folk songs. And from then on out, that collection would enrich his country's culture while enriching his own art. Now, we're not going to hear a thousand of them, but here's a couple of those Romanian folk dances by Béla Bartók.

A collection of Romanian folk dances by Bella Bartok. George Schulte conducted the Chicago Symphony Orchestra. This piece of music by Claude Debussy is inspired by a poem. That poem is all about the dream and the ache for love. Petite Suite.

0: That's kind of a translation of the piece that Claude Debussy originally wrote. He originally wrote his Petite Suite for piano duet, and the orchestral version was created by Debussy's colleague about 20 years later. We just heard the Ulster Orchestra, led by Jan-Pascal Tordelier.
1: It's June 25th, and this is your Michigan Minute. Where on this day in 1832, the city of Detroit recognized and issued medical guidance for a cholera epidemic that started in the city. The mayor also restricted boat and ship traffic and forbid ships from any other port of entry to come closer than 100 yards from the Detroit shores. It also restricted foot traffic. However, with the Black Hawk War in Wisconsin, many troops traveled through Detroit, bringing cholera and also taking it with them when they left. The treatment of cholera in the 19th century often created more problems than the disease itself. With people stuck inside businesses' closed doors, the streets became overgrown with grass, and because of the beliefs at the time, barrels of tar were lit on fire and placed throughout Detroit, as they thought it would disinfect the air. The 1834 epidemic was not the last for Detroit, as cholera would return many times from 1849 to 1865. And that is your Michigan Minute.

Music by Ludovic Lamonth, performed by William Chapman Nyahal. Mozart Horn Concerti might be the most important solos for any horn player. Students and professionals alike come to this music, and not every instrument is fortunate to have works by Mozart, but the horn is one of them. Playing tonight is hornist Anthony Halstead with the Hanover Band, Mozart's Horn Concerto No. 3.

0: horn music by Mozart was mostly all written for a very fine horn player, a friend of Mozart's, named Josef Liedtgeb. There's not a lot known about this person's early career. We do know he was employed at the same royal estate where Haydn was director, but soon another prince hired him and he moved to Salzburg. That's where he met Mozart, and the two remained close friends. Mozart's Horn Concerto No. 3, performed there by the Hanover Band and soloist Anthony Halsted under conductor Roy Goodman.
1: Hi, I'm Michael, and I play baritone saxophone in the Pulse Quartet.
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0: Mazurka Uberek by Alexander Glazunov. Alexander Vedernikov conducted the Swiss-Italian Orchestra, and they were joined by violinist Chloe Hanslip. I hope you've enjoyed the music and all the performances you've heard so far. There's more to come. Anytime you hear a piece of music that you like, but you didn't catch the name of it or the performers, find out more with our on-air playlist at yourclassical.org. I'm Jalene Kahn. 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
1: This is Bob Mueller with Ephemeris for Thursday, June 25th. Today, the sun will be up for 15 hours and 34 minutes, setting at 9:32, and it will rise tomorrow at 5:58. The moon, halfway from first quarter to full, will set at 3:03 tomorrow morning. Looking out at the night sky casually, the first impression is that the stars all appear to be white. Closer inspection shows some appear with tinges of red or orange, maybe even yellow, while other stars have a bluish cast to them. The color of stars is due to their surface temperature, which physicists call black body radiation. A rainbow is a spectrum of colors, from red through orange, yellow, green, blue, and violet. These colors represent the different wavelengths of light. The peak wavelength determines the star's surface temperature. The sun's in the green, in the middle of our visual field. Cooler stars have their peak in the red, while hotter stars have their peak output into blue end of the spectrum.
2: Good morning. It's 7 o'clock. 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Thanks for waking up and spending this time with me and with this music. We have music by Wolfgang Amadeus Mozart for the first hour from 7 until 8 with Wolfgang AM. We're going to start off with a movement from a violin concerto featuring violin soloist Isaac Stern. That's after the news. Right now it's 60 degrees. We expect a high today in the upper 60s, and there is a flood advisory in effect until 8:45.
3: Live from NPR News in Washington, I'm Windsor Johnston. Search and rescue teams are pulling survivors from the rubble this morning after two powerful earthquakes struck Venezuela less than a minute apart last night. NPR's John Oda says the epicenter was west of Caracas, but the destruction stretched across one of the country's most densely populated regions.
4: From photos and videos, the damage looks quite extensive. You can see huge clouds of dust rising into the sky over collapsed buildings and rescue work.

0: workers pulling survivors out of the rubble on stretchers. People were ducking for cover under tables at restaurants and dashing out of their homes into the streets.
1: NPR's John Otis reporting. Officials say at least 164 people are dead as rescue crews continue searching through collapsed buildings. More than 900 others have been injured. Acting President Delcy Rodriguez has declared a state of emergency, urging people to remain alert for aftershocks. Secretary of State Marco Rubio is touring Gulf Arab states to discuss an interim peace deal between the U.S. and Iran. NPR's Aya Betraoui reports Rubio is wrapping up his visit today with a summit of Gulf foreign ministers in Bahrain after stops in the United Arab Emirates and Kuwait.
2: Rubio says he's in the Gulf to thank Arab states for their, quote, incredible support throughout the war and to engage them about decisions going forward. Iran accused Gulf Arab states of allowing U.S. forces to launch attacks from their territory during the war. Iran targeted these countries with missiles and drones that hit bases, but also energy infrastructure, airports, and residential areas. Despite this, Rubio says the security partnership remains strong. The interim agreement with the U.S. focuses on curbing Iran's nuclear program. Its missile and drone capabilities are not part of the deal. Aya Betraoui, NPR News, Dubai.
1: A coalition of publishers representing nearly 400 newspapers has filed a lawsuit against OpenAI and Microsoft. It accuses the companies of stealing copyrighted material to build artificial intelligence models. NPR's John Ruwich reports.
3: Plaintiffs say this is the biggest coalition of local newspapers yet to sue OpenAI and Microsoft for violating protections under the Copyright Act. They say the companies systematically and willfully stole copyrighted news articles to build AI products like ChatGPT and Microsoft Copilot. The case is the latest in a raft of lawsuits accusing AI companies of scraping copyrighted material from the web to train models. The coalition includes Pulitzer Prize-winning publications like the Riverdale Press and the Concord Monitor and the New York Amsterdam News, one of the oldest black-owned newspapers in the U.S. OpenAI and Microsoft did not have an immediate comment. John Ruwich, NPR News.
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4: Live from IPR News in Interlaken, I'm Ed Ronco. Food trucks could be coming soon to Garfield Township, where trustees have lifted a blanket ban. The Ticker reports that the township has some licensing rules for food trucks to follow, but allowing them at all is a big change sought by many in the community, including the owner of Atomic Marketplace on South Cass Road. That is the development that holds Nocturnal Bloom Brewing and Seismoto Coffee Bar. Annual licenses for food trucks will cost $300, and the trucks will need zoning approval as well. Michigan lawmakers are pushing bipartisan bills to pause new data center projects. But as Capitol correspondent Colin Jackson tells us, they're not likely to get anywhere.
5: Several data center projects are looking to Michigan and the tax credits the state offers. Opponents like Republican State Senator Jim Runstead say Michigan needs to stop approving new projects long enough for policymakers to discuss environmental and economic concerns.
6: Have committee hearings, have discussions about what is the impact on noise, on water, on energy, on rates.
5: But Democratic State Representative Joey Andrews says the state already has strong regulations for data centers, including around water and electric usage.
7: I think we can do more, you know, absolutely. But I think it should be about guardrails and figuring out how we make these projects work in Michigan and how we make citizens and communities feel confident.
5: Legislative leadership has signaled more desire to regulate rather than pause data centers. I'm Colin Jackson.
4: Three quick sports stories for you this morning. The Detroit Red Wings report to training camp in mid-September, but for the first time in about 30 years, it will not be in Traverse City. The Wings are leaving their longtime training facility at Center Ice Arena, opting instead to train inside Little Caesars Arena, their home in Detroit. The executive director at Center Ice tells the Record Eagle that they hadn't heard anything about the team's plans until just recently, but that it does not come as a surprise. The Pit Spitters won last night 4-1 over the Richmond Flying Mummies. Yes, the Flying Mummies, they're called. They have three more games left against Richmond today in Traverse City and then two games at Richmond's Field in Indiana. At about the halfway mark of the season, the Pit Spitters are 19-12. Michigan athletes are competing this week at the 2026 Special Olympics USA Games in Minnesota. And we have some updates. Michigan Special Olympics athlete Liz Veely has won gold in the all-around gymnastics finals in Minnesota. Three other Michigan Special Olympics athletes have also medaled in gymnastics so far this week. Swimmer Aspen Avery made USA Games history by winning gold in the 50-yard butterfly in 28.13 seconds, setting a new record for the Special Olympics USA Games. This is IPR News.
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0: That was a 1964 recording of the legendary violinist Isaac Stern performing with the Columbia Symphony Orchestra, led by George Zell. The second movement of Mozart's Violin Concerto No. 5 in A major here on Classical IPR. We'll continue Wolfgang AM with a Mozart recording made 60 years later in 2024, right here in Traverse City. That's coming up in just a moment.
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0: In October of 2024, as part of the Traverse City Philharmonic Maestro Series, Kevin Rhodes, the conductor of the Traverse City Philharmonic and also a pianist himself, performed this Rondo in D major by Mozart. This was recorded in October of 2024 at the Traverse City Philharmonic Center.

That was Kevin Rhodes performing at the piano at a Maestro Series concert with the Traverse City Philharmonics Series at the Traverse City Philharmonic Center. That was in October of 2024. The Rondo in D Major by Mozart. I'm Christy Lesperance. Thanks for joining me this morning. We're listening to Wolfgang AM, an hour of music by Mozart to start off your day from 7 until 8 each weekday morning. Got more Mozart, of course, coming up in just a moment. But this Sunday afternoon at 3 o'clock, you can hear some piano music, but a very different kind than what we just heard with Mozart. Falco Woodworks artists in residence, including composer pianist Daniel Mangiarcino, and creative technologist Cardin Chung will perform all together in Millikan Auditorium in Traverse City. If you'd like more information about that, maybe to take a little deeper dive into what that is all about, you can find information on our summer concert guide at interlakenpublicradio.org/summer26. Well, this next piece is a serenade, or it's the first movement of a serenade anyway, by Mozart, and it's meant to be background entertainment music, not necessarily something you would go sit and watch and listen to attentively. It was named for Count Hieronymus von Colloredo. That was Mozart's patron at the time. The Colloredo Serenade in D Major, the first movement performed here by the Academy of St. Martin in the Fields, led by Sir Neville Mariner.

That was the opening movement to the Colorado Serenade in D major by Mozart, the Academy of St. Martin in the Fields, led by Sir Neville Mariner. You're listening to Classical IPR. It's 7:32 and kind of cloudy this morning, foggy and misty right now, 61 degrees. There is a flood advisory in effect until 8:45 this morning, a minor flooding amount expected in parts of Antrim, Crawford, Kalkaska, and Otsego counties, including Rapid City and Mancelona. Again, that's minor flooding expected in those places. Nothing like we had about a month ago. Well, there's a chance of showers and thunderstorms today, otherwise partly sunny later with temperatures in the upper 60s. And looking ahead, if you'd like to know what's going on for the rest of the week and the weekend, we'll have a foggy start tomorrow, then partly sunny skies, temperatures in the low 70s. And then Saturday and Sunday should both be dry and sunny, really nice. Mid-70s on Saturday, low 80s on Sunday. That sounds pretty great. Well, this is from Mozart's last completed Mass, the Kyrie, from his Missa Solemnis in C major. I think Mozart reflected the meaning of the text in his Masses so well with the music. It's never arbitrary. Here you can listen. He contrasts the solemn-sounding Kyrie eleison, meaning Lord have mercy, with the warmer-sounding Christe eleison in the middle, which means Christ have mercy. Let's listen to the English Chamber Orchestra, led by Stephen Cleobury, with soprano Margaret Marshall and the choir of King's College, Cambridge, with the Kyrie from Mozart's Missa Solemnis in C major.

We just heard the Kyrie from the Mises Solemnis in C major by Mozart here on Classical IPR. It is 24 minutes before 8 o'clock. I hope your Thursday morning is off to a good start. Manitou Winds, that's a local chamber ensemble with a mix of professional and amateur players playing together. They'll be presenting two concerts in the area this weekend. Saturday at 7 at Oliver Art Center in Frankfurt, and Sunday at 7 in the evening at the Leelanau School in Glen Arbor. For more information about their concerts and others in the area, you can visit our summer concert guide, interlochenpublicradio.org/summer26. Well, here's some music for Winds. This is the Amadeus Winds performing the Divertimento in F major by Mozart. He wrote this when he was 19 years old. It's for two oboes, two bassoons, and two horns.

0: Mozart's Divertimento in F major, performed by Amadeus Wins here on Classical IPR.
1: 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Her debut novel weaves together historical facts, magic, a secret society, and the power of vengeful women. Lane will be in conversation with Beth Milligan on Wednesday, July 22nd at Milliken Auditorium at 7 p.m. In-person and virtual tickets available at nationalwritersseries.org.
0: The Anderson and Rowe duo is described as the Fred Astaire and Ginger Rogers of the piano because their performances are nearly acrobatic. Elizabeth Joy Rowe and Greg Anderson met as freshmen at the Juilliard School in 2000, and while they're heavily rooted in classical, they did go to Juilliard, they're known for reimagining works by artists like Coldplay, Radiohead, Michael Jackson, and Taylor Swift. Now, in this case, because this is Wolfgang AM from 7 to 8 here on Classical IPR, they reimagine Mozart's Rondo alla Turca as Ragtime alla Turca.

All I can say is, please, sir, may I have some more? I love that. Music performed by Anderson and Rowe, the piano duo of Elizabeth Joy Rowe and Greg Anderson. That was Ragtime alla Turca, based on Mozart's Rondo alla Turca here on Classical IPR. They are a duo, so they play two separate pianos, as opposed to a duet where pianists would share the same bench at one piano. Well, I hope to explore more music from that album, which is called An Amadeus Affair, and share it with you. So listen for that in the future. Well, you can be brand new to classical music and recognize that if a movement is marked presto, it's going to be a fast ride. Mozart writes in rapid-fire dialogue in this presto movement of his Sinfonia Concertante for violin, viola, and orchestra in E-flat major. And we're going to hear it. This is Isaac Stern, and also a violinist, along with viola player Pinchas Zukerman, and the English Chamber Orchestra, led by Daniel Barenboim.

0: So many great players in that recording. That was violinist Isaac Stern, violist Pinka Zukerman, along with the English Chamber Orchestra led by Daniel Barenboim. We heard the Presto movement from Mozart's Sinfonia Concertante for violin, viola, and orchestra in E-flat major to finish off this morning's Wolfgang AM, an hour of music by Mozart to start your day off here on Classical IPR. I'm Christy Lesperance. Thank you so much for joining me this morning. This is Classical IPR, Interlaken Public Radio. WIAA, Interlaken, 88.7. WIAB, Mackinac City, 88.5. And W234BU, Traverse City, 94.7. 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Well, how about some good news? Well, this morning's good news is expertly read to us by IPR listeners Griffin and Theo from Traverse City.
1: Eden Jacobs is a super tall, 6'4" wide receiver from Traverse City West High School, committed to play Division I football at Kent State University in the fall. That's from the 9 and 10 News Facebook page.
2: Tonight should be a nice, cool night for baseball. The Traverse City Pit Spitters play the Richmond Flyer Mummies tonight at 7:05 at the Turtle Creek Stadium in Traverse City. Pit Spitters!
1: Keweenaw County is

0: looking spiffy. After the outdoor recreation coalition collected over 2 tons of trash during its 6th annual cleanup and picnic last month. According to TV6, more than 75 volunteers removed trash from camps, beaches, and trails. They picked up 27 tires. When you visit Keweenaw County, you are encouraged to pick up any trash you see. And, of course, please don't leave any behind.
1: Michigan Nature Association recently transplanted 70 lakeside daisy plants to the National Forest land in the eastern UP. Those daisies are endangered, only found here in the Great Lake region. That's good news for those flowers.
0: Team Michigan is competing in the 2026 Special Olympics USA Games this week in the Twin Cities. They'll compete in track and field, bocce, gymnastics, powerlifting, and swimming events.
2: Go Team Michigan!
3: Well, thank you to Griffin and Theo for sharing today's good news with us here on Classical IPR. We're going to hear some bright and sparkly music by 19th century Italian composer Ermanno Picchi. Now, this is his Fantasia Originale, which is his most famous piece. And that title is also used for European sparkling fruit drinks. This is the Cincinnati Wind Symphony, led by Eugene Corporan, the euphonium soloist, is Brian Bowman.

Brian Bowman, the euphonium soloist there with the Cincinnati Wind Symphony, led by Eugene Corporan. We heard Fantasy Originale by the Italian 19th century composer Ermanno Picchi. 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It's 13 minutes past 8 o'clock, and I've got a piano solo here that did not start as a piano solo. It was an orchestral work, Four Irish Dances by Charles Villiers Stanford, but it was arranged by Percy Grainger for piano solo, and we'll hear Martin Jones performing it.

0: We just heard Charles Villiers Stanford's Four Irish Dances performed by Martin Jones at the piano. That was arranged for piano by Percy Granger. You're listening to Classical IPR.
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0: Felix Mendelssohn was largely responsible for reviving Johann Sebastian Bach's music in Europe, starting with Mendelssohn's 1829 revival of the St. Matthew Passion. It had been, you know, kind of lost to history, but then Mendelssohn came upon the score and produced it so that people were able to hear it again. Well, Mendelssohn's admiration of Bach really shows through in this Capriccio for string quartet. It's got a Bachish fugue section where a musical phrase is staggered through the instruments. They overlap, but they don't clash. Here's the Pacifica Quartet with the Capriccio in E minor for string quartet by Felix Mendelssohn.

Felix Mendelssohn's Capriccio in E minor for string quartet, performed by the Pacifica Quartet on Classical IPR. It's 24 minutes past 8 o'clock. I hope your Thursday morning is off to a great start. I'm Christy L'Esperance, and I'm glad to spend this time with you. It's kind of a cloudy day, kind of a good day to kind of cuddle in and just hunker down with a little bit of raindrops outside, listening to some great music. Well, we've got music by Oscar Borg next. He was considered a major American artist, although he was born in Sweden in 1879. He was a seaman, and he studied art in London before emigrating to New York City in 1902. Here is his General Stevens Honorary March. It's performed by the Tokyo Kosei Wind Orchestra, led by Frederick Fennell.

Oscar Borg's General Stevens Honorary March, performed by the Tokyo Kosei Wind Orchestra, led by Frederick Fennell, who conducted right here at Interlaken Arts Camp from 1940 to 2004. Wow, that is dedication. 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This Saturday evening at 7:30, Village Voices will present The Exuberance of Being Alive at Northport Performing Arts Center in Northport. You can find information about that choral concert or other events going on in the area by visiting Classical IPR's Summer Concert Guide at interlakenpublicradio.org/summer26. I'm Christy L'Esperance. Thanks for joining me this morning. Well, this next piece is the only surviving motet by Bach with completed orchestral parts to accompany the voices, and the only one where we know who it was written for. This was for the funeral of an elderly rector of the Thomasschule in Leipzig, where Bach served as teacher and cantor of St. Thomas's Church. This is Der Geist hilft unsere Schwachheit auf, or The Spirit Helpeth Our Infirmities. Ivars Torrens leads Tafelmusik with the Tafelmusik Chamber Choir.

Beautiful and consoling music by Johann Sebastian Bach. That was The Spirit Helpeth Our Infirmities. The Tafelmusik Chamber Choir, accompanied by a Tafelmusik and led by Ivars Torrens. Music by Johann Sebastian Bach on Classical IPR. There's a lot more where that came from. Every weekday evening from 5 until 6, Classical IPR presents A Well-Tempered Commute, an entire hour of music by Johann Sebastian Bach to help smooth your transition from your busy day into hopefully your leisurely evening or your task completion evening, like it is for a lot of us. But it's a wonderful hour oasis hosted by Classical IPR's Emma Stadelman. You can hear that tonight at 5 o'clock. Well, the Glenn Miller Orchestra will be performing at Ramsdale Regional Center for the Arts in Manistee this Friday night at 7:30. That's tomorrow night. And you can find more information about that concert on our summer concert guide at interlochenpublicradio.org/summer26. I've got some Glenn Miller for you now. How many tunes do you recognize in 8 minutes and 40 seconds of this Glenn Miller songbook? There are no lyrics to help you, so it's a real test. This is the Canadian Brass.

That was the Canadian Brass with a Glenn Miller songbook medley. And isn't it interesting how those songs, those melodies enter our consciousness, even if we weren't conscious around the first half of the 20th century? Seem to recognize all of those tunes. And you'll probably hear more of them if you attend the Glenn Miller Orchestra performing at Ramsdale Regional Center for the Arts in Manistee tomorrow night at 7:30. More information on our summer concert guide. 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Well, coming up at 9 o'clock, Pulse Saxophone Quartet will be joining me in the studio, sharing stories of their adventures in Northern Michigan as a Soundgarden Project ensemble in residence. If you've been in Arcadia recently, they're the roving saxophonists who've been popping up and sharing unique, interactive musical experiences. We'll hear all about that right a little bit after 9 o'clock. But next, let's hear a work by Francesco Gimignani, Chiara Banchini Leading Ensemble 415, in his Concerto Grosso No. 10 in F major.

0: That was Ensemble 415, led by Chiara Bonchini and Francesco Gimignani's Concerto Grosso No. 10 in F major here on Classical IPR, Interlaken Public Radio, WIAA Interlaken 88.7, WIAB Mackinac City 88.5, and W234BU Traverse City 94.7, and streaming online everywhere at classicalipr.org and through the IPR mobile app. I'm Christy Lesperance. Thank you so much for joining me this morning. We have a musical birthday to celebrate in just a moment.
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0: Well, today is the birth date of Austrian classical hornist and contemporary composer Kurt Schwertzik. He's 91 years old today. He's collaborated with choreographers for four ballets, Macbeth, Frida Kahlo, Nietzsche, and Gassmal der Liebe. Much of his music is very avant-garde, but these short piano works for friends are less so. We're going to hear a handful of them performed by Aya Kleban. Selections from 14 short works for friends by Kurt Schwertzik on Classical IPR.

0: We just heard music by Kurt Schwerzig, whose birthday is today, celebrating his 91st birthday. He's Austrian classical horn player and contemporary composer. That was Aya Kleban performing selections from his 14 short works for friends here on Classical IPR. And speaking of friends, we have friends in the studio right now, members of Pulse Saxophone Quartet right here with me this morning, Owen Robinson and Spencer Cox. Good morning.
1: Good morning.
2: Good morning.
0: Thank you for joining us this morning. So you have been all around mainly Arcadia in this past week. Can you tell us what you're here doing and what project you're part of?
1: Yeah, so again, we are brought here with Interlochen Public Radio and the Soundgarden Project, and our whole goal is to plant music in unexpected places. We're in Arcadia this week, yeah?
2: Yes, we're in Arcadia, Michigan, near the beautiful Arcadia Bluffs, and we could not be more happy with the reception in this wonderful community. And we've gotten to interact with plenty of the public and play some great academic and classical saxophone repertoire for the great people of Arcadia.
0: Well, this isn't your first rodeo with the Soundgarden Project. This is your fourth year, but third residency. What other towns have you been playing in different summers?
2: So our second summer with Interlochen Public Radio, we played in Glen Arbor for 2 weeks, and our third summer, and that was back in 2024, we played in Sheboygan for 1 week.
0: Okay, and now Arcadia. Have people kind of gotten used to the idea? Are they starting to expect what they see, or do you still encounter surprises?
1: I think a little bit of both. We've definitely kind of created a bit of a following, and we've seen, you know, quite a few people at multiple locations who are very excited and to hear more of Pulse's music. So
0: okay, so some of what you do are scheduled concerts where people know where you're going to be and they meet you there. But sometimes you do sound samples, things that are completely different from that. Can you describe one of those and maybe one of your favorite sound sample situations?
1: Sure. Yeah. So, you know, sound samples, it's I've heard our director, Dr. Schlomer, he's described it as like a Costco food sample. You get just a little taste, and then the biggest part of the sound sample is trying to engage with the people that are listening, and then also to use their feedback to then turn back on the performer and get them to, you know, interpret differently or adjust their playing to fit the description that they and information they've received from the audience. My favorite so far has been it's Bowen's Creek Coffee. It's really lovely space there, just right on the road. Is it M22?
2: I'm trying to remember. Yeah, we're right on M22.
1: Right on M22. But there are some young kids drawing with some chalk, and so we use the chalk as sort of like, okay, let's, you know, if we speed up the chalk line, I was playing, it's like Spencer's gonna play faster, and then if you slow it down, then he's gonna slow down, play a little bit more lethargic. It was really cool, and the kids just absolutely loved it. It was very lovely.
0: I love it. Did they throw you some literal curves? Did they do something other than fast and slow chalk marks that you had to respond to?
1: There were some crazy designs that were that were had.
0: Of course, because they're kids and they're gonna push you to your creative limits. That's really great. Well, we're gonna listen to one of the performances of a recording of the Pulse Saxophone Quartet. Owen, can you introduce this piece for us?
2: Yes, absolutely. So this was back when we had Zachary Costello on soprano saxophone, Luke Haight on alto saxophone, myself, Owen Robinson, on tenor, and Michael Ethier on baritone saxophone. This is a wonderful work by David Maslanka, a very important composer in the American band and saxophone repertoires. He received earned his Master of Music and PhD from Michigan State University, where the Pulse Quartet formed. And this is the fifth movement of his recitation book for saxophone quartet, entitled Durch Adams Fall, or Through Adams Fall. Is based on the famous Bach chorale, and Maslanka very famously quoted Bach in most of his music.
0: All right. So here's the Pulse Saxophone Quartet with David Maslanka's fanfare on the chorale melody Durch Adams Fall on Classical IPR.

0: Wow, that was Pulse Saxophone Quartet with David Maslanska's Fanfare on the Chorale Melody, Durch Adam's Fall, here on Classical IPR, taking a little bit of Bach and putting a saxophone spin on it. And I have two members of Pulse in the studio with me this morning, Owen Robinson and Spencer Cox. Good morning.
1: Hey, good morning.
2: Good morning.
0: Yeah, thanks so much for joining me this morning. So you are the ensemble in residence for the Soundgarden project. And this week, you're pretty much all around Arcadia. And, you know, I'm listening to the recording that you just that we just heard of your saxophone quartet. And I have to say, it's really exciting to listen to in recording. But listening to saxophones in person is a whole other story. There's this warmth that just kind of washes over you when you're listening to saxophones in person. Do you get to experience that as one of the players, or is that just kind of something that the audience gets to experience?
2: Yeah, I think that as a player in the quartet, you get to experience certain aspects of it that maybe even the audience doesn't. You know, you're playing the music and you're trying to fit these, say, your major thirds, get those really in tune, and you get to feel the vibrations very closely of all four instruments. But I think, honestly, it's even more special when you're in the audience. I think whenever I get to listen to a really good saxophone quartet, it's just a very different experience hearing that kind of wave of sound wash over the audience and hear all of the four sounds that the instruments blend together.
0: And you're hearing Owen Robinson speak. Owen, which saxophone do you play?
2: I play the tenor saxophone.
0: Tenor sax, okay. And we're also here with Spencer Cox. Which saxophone do you play?
3: I'm the alto chair of Pulse.
0: Okay, alto. So, Owen, how did your group form in the first place?
2: So it's a pretty fun story from a not-so-fun time. So in 2020, at the height of COVID, we were freshmen at Michigan State University, and classes and dorm residence life were canceled about 2 weeks before school was supposed to start. Our soprano chair, Zach Costello, he is from Maryland, and our baritone chair, Michael Ethier, he's from Rhode Island. And so, you know, these East Coast guys were wondering how we're going to make this saxophone quartet work. And it just so happened that my family had just moved to Lansing, Michigan. My dad, Steve Robinson, he's the president of Lansing Community College, and we live right on Capitol Avenue, about 10 minutes from Michigan State University. So we got in touch with Zach and Michael and their families, and they moved in with us for the year. And our alto player at the time, Luke Haight, he would commute in from East Lansing, and we would rehearse 10 to 12 hours every single week and spend our time together as a COVID pod. And now, 6 years later, the group is still, you know, doing projects and playing together.
0: What a great solution, you know, in a way to really form your sound together, because you're a COVID pod, you know. What else are you going to do but practice your music? That's great. And this is what we have to hear from it. Well, we're going to hear some more saxophone quartet music now, and we'll be back with more conversation with Owen and Spencer of Pulse Saxophone, who are in town in Arcadia, to be specific, with Soundgarden Project. You can find their full concert and pop-up schedule at soundgardenproject.org. But here is the Arcus Saxophone Quartet with three selections from Porgy and Bess by George Gershwin.

0: The music of George Gershwin and the saxophone just seems to go together naturally. We heard Summertime, It Ain't Necessarily So, and the finale from Porgy and Bess, the Arcus Saxophone Quartet performing. And in just a few minutes, we're going to hear music that does not naturally connect to the saxophone because there were no saxophones when Johann Sebastian Bach was composing. We'll hear a concerto by Bach with the Amherst Saxophone Quartet in a moment. But right now in the studio at Classical IPR with me are Owen Robinson and Spencer Cox of Pulse, a saxophone quartet that's in residency in Arcadia as part of the Soundgarden project this week. So, Spencer, what do you do when you're not going around Arcadia playing for unsuspecting people?
1: Sure. So most of Pulse, or I guess I should say all of Pulse, is in school full time. Obviously, we're in the summertime, so we're getting, you know, getting this nice residency, getting some time off, some time to work on other things. Our soprano player, as of right now, Alex Lee, he is currently in his doctorate at Michigan State University. I live in Boulder, Colorado. I'm starting my master's this past year. Owen Robinson, who's here with me, will be starting his doctorate at Florida State University. And then Michael, our baritone chair, is at the University of Missouri, Kansas City, finishing up a master's as well. So we're all kind of spread out. You know, we have this great opportunity to come back to Michigan where we formed and meet up and make some great music.
0: Oh, I'm sure you look forward to this time to get together in the summer, especially since it's ironic that now you are more a COVID situation where you're meeting on Zoom, whereas during COVID, you were in a pod together and got to refine your musicianship in person during that time. Mm-hmm. So why do you think this kind of interaction that you do with the Soundgarden project is important, Owen?
2: I think it's extremely important to lower the barrier of entry to classical and art music. I think oftentimes, at least the general public feels that there is this highbrow connotation with orchestral music, classical music, art music, whatever you want to call the types of music that we play. And, you know, I think it's important for them to know that most musicians are at least mostly normal people, you know, and we really do want people to participate in the art and hear our music and talk to us. And, you know, we encourage the people in the towns that we're playing in to talk to us on a very casual basis and describe the music that they hear. And like Spencer said earlier, we'll have them describe what we played and then take their description and use it to influence the way we play that excerpt of music again. So we're kind of inviting them into the artistic process. And I think it's just important for people to know that, you know, art music and classical music are for everybody.
0: Yeah, we agree. Well, and if you would like the full schedule of Pulse as they're in Arcadia, or more information about the Soundgarden project and what it's about and where they'll be, you can find it at soundgardenproject.org. Well, right now, let's listen to a concerto number 1 by Johann Sebastian Bach. This is the Amherst Saxophone Quartet.

0: The Amherst Saxophone Quartet with Concerto No. 1 by Johann Sebastian Bach. An arrangement, of course, because there were no saxophones around when Bach was around. You're listening to Classical IPR, Interlaken Public Radio, WIAA Interlaken, WIAB Mackinac City, and W234BU Traverse City. Voices you know and music you love. I'm Christy L'Esperance. Thank you for joining me this morning. Performance today is coming up in 5 minutes. Here on Classical IPR, but we have one more visit with our studio guests this morning, Owen Robinson and Spencer Cox of Pulse, a saxophone quartet that is in town for the Soundgarden project. And Spencer, you've been doing these sunrise and sunset sounds. Can you describe to me one of those that you've had in Arcadia this week?
1: Sure. So, you know, the sunrise is a little bit later in the day, not quite at sunrise. I don't think anyone wants to hear saxophone at maybe what 6:15 in the morning. Might be a rude awakening. But these sunset sounds have been really special. We've had such a great turnout. I had the opportunity to play at yesterday's sunset, and if you were in the area of Arcadia, or I'm not sure about the rest of Michigan, it was a bit of a gloomy day. And so, but what made it a lot brighter is that we had such a great turnout come out. We had our host family and even a couple that's been following us around in Arcadia. They're kind of like our number one fans. They came from about 3.5 hours away to hear us, and we've been really grateful for them. But it was, you know, it was gloomy, but we tried our best to make, or at least I did. I tried to make the playing kind of warm up the weather, warm up the atmosphere there. And it's been very special to close out each day.
0: Yeah. So you can go online to soundgardenproject.org and find the full schedule of Pulse and other residencies that are happening this summer. Bring your kids, bring your dog, bring your lawn chair, and just enjoy the music and interact. And Owen, when listeners do interact, when you play something for them, then you ask them a question and they ask you to play it a different way, what's the experience that you get there?
2: Well, I've just had an overwhelmingly positive experience with this entire project. You know, every once in a while over the last few years, you'll get somebody who thinks maybe you're soliciting or you're, you know, but for the most part, it's, you know, it's just people are genuinely interested to hear the saxophone. And we get a lot of, like, you know, comments like, I didn't know the saxophone could sound like that. And that's, you know, I think we take that as a compliment. And I think it's just very nice to see people's connections to art. You know, a lot of times, you know, they use these very surprisingly elaborate metaphors to describe the sounds, you know, things like color and texture, or they'll relate it to past experiences that they've had, or maybe a family member that it reminds them of. And we just always love to hear their unique connections to the music.
0: And then after they tell you that story, then you usually repeat the same bit of music for them. And when I've seen this happen before, and when you do this, you're communicating. You don't talk about what you're going to do as a group, but you communicate in a way that where you're all reacting in unison and the music sounds so different. So what's your experience?

0: a suggestion.
1: I think each time it's always better. And, you know, part of that is that it's challenging us to really unify our interpretation, but then also, at least for me, and I think this goes for the quartet, we're sort of the vehicle for this person's ideas. We want to do as much as possible to embody this information, this reflection, these personal stories that they've given us. And they've done something very vulnerable. And I think we try and do the same and be vulnerable with our music there.
0: Where can we expect to see you this week?
1: So our two big concerts are, we have one today at Camp Arcadia at 8 p.m. It'll be a little sunset concert on the beach. Hopefully we'll get some warmer weather, a little sunnier weather there. And then Saturday is our grand finale concert at Catch 22 at 6 p.m.
0: Well, Pulse Saxophone Quartet, Owen Robinson, Spencer Cox, half of the quartet here this morning, thank you so much for joining me. And we look forward to running into you in Arcadia this week.
1: Yes, thank you so much for having us.
2: Thanks for having us.
0: And again, you can find more information at soundgardenproject.org. 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
3: One of the great art galleries in the world is the Uffizi in Florence, Italy. Russian composer Peter Tchaikovsky spent lots of time in Florence, and he went to visit the Uffizi, but he came away empty. He wrote, "I must confess that painting, especially old painting, is completely beyond my understanding. It leaves me cold." From APM, American Public Media, this is Performance Today. I'm Valerie Kaler. Tchaikovsky had actually left the cold back home in Russia to soak up some of that Florentine sun, which he clearly found outside the Uffizi. We'll hear his warm regards from Italy. Tchaikovsky's Souvenir of Florence, on the way from Festival Mosaic. Also on the way, pianist Michelle Kahn plays a sonata by Florence Price. Right now, a couple preludes for solo piano by Price, played by Steinway artist, composer, and Florence Price scholar Karen Walwin.

Pianist Karen Walwyn played a piece called Wistful. That's the subtitle of the Prelude No. 4 by Florence Price. We also heard Prelude No. 3 right before that. Dr. Karen Walwyn has built a website dedicated to sharing the music and the history of Florence Price. There's an open call for musicians and scholars to submit their own Price performances and articles. FlorenceBeatricePrice@gmail.com if you have something you'd like to submit. From ABM, American Public Media, this is Performance Today. I'm Valerie Kaler. Glad to have you along for today's musical adventures and discoveries. Let's start with Tchaikovsky, a composer who spent most of his life in St. Petersburg, Russia, a city so far north it gets only about 7 hours of sunlight every day in January. On the morning of January 15, 1890, the temperature in St. Petersburg was a brisk 15 degrees Fahrenheit. That morning, Tchaikovsky headed south for a warm weather vacation. He took a train to one of his favorite getaway cities. It was his 8th trip to Florence, Italy. He was so happy to see flowers blooming and to take long walks by the river. He wrote, quote, "The sun is shining in all its magnificence. I go out wearing nothing but a suit. A magical shift is finally happening to me." When Tchaikovsky finally got home to St. Petersburg, he turned those memories into music, a piece called Souvenirs of Florence. And here's an interesting part. You can hear the influence of Russian folk songs. Maybe a reminder that no matter where we go, we bring ourselves and our history along for the journey. Let's drop in on a concert during the annual Festival Mosaic in San Luis Obispo, California. Half a dozen musical friends playing the first movement of the string sextet Souvenir of Florence by Tchaikovsky.

0: When someone says in English they brought home a souvenir from their vacation, you might expect to see a physical object like a postcard or a keychain. But in French, a souvenir is more of a memory or intangible impression. So the French title of the string sextet by Tchaikovsky really suggests more of a remembrance of his lovely vacations in Florence, Italy. That was the string sextet Souvenir of Florence, written in 1890 by Tchaikovsky. We heard the opening movement from a concert during the annual Festival Mosaic in San Luis Obispo, California. Scott Yu and Eric Arvinder played violins, Maritza Banicek and Caitlin Lynch played violas, Robert Demain and Alexander Hirsch were the cellists. From the sound of Russian folk songs and Tchaikovsky's Postcard from Italy to the sound of the spiritual in a sonata by Florence Price. Pianist Michelle Kahn tells us more in just a minute. This is Performance Today from APM.
1: It's June 25th, and this is your Michigan Minute, where on this day in 1832, the city of Detroit recognized and issued medical guidance for a cholera epidemic that started in the city. The mayor also restricted boat and ship traffic and forbid ships from any other port of entry to come closer than 100 yards from the Detroit shores. It also restricted foot traffic. However, with the Black Hawk War in Wisconsin, many troops traveled through Detroit, bringing cholera and also taking it with them when they left. The treatment of cholera in the 19th century often created more problems than the disease itself. With people stuck inside businesses' closed doors, the streets became overgrown with grass, and because of the beliefs at the time, barrels of tar were lit on fire and placed throughout Detroit, as they thought it would disinfect the air. The 1834 epidemic was not the last for Detroit, as cholera would return many times from 1849 to 1865. And that is your Michigan Minute.
0: It makes sense that classical composers grow up with their local folk songs and then quite often use those songs as inspiration for their own compositions. Franz Schubert used Austrian folk songs. Edvard Grieg wrote in the style of Norwegian folk tunes. Aaron Copland used Appalachian and cowboy songs. In the same way, African-American composer Florence Price grew up at the end of the 1800s, going to church. As a girl, she learned to sing spirituals, and later in life, those spirituals informed many of her compositions. We're about to hear a piano sonata that Florence Price wrote in 1932. Pianist Michelle Kahn says, yep, you can hear the influence of spirituals.
2: The spiritual is used more as inspiration, but not direct quotation. So you will actually hear, for instance, in the second movement of the piano sonata, that melody is going to be reminiscent of spirituals. But all of them are original melodies by Price.

There's that tune that Michelle Kahn was talking about. Sounds very much like it could be a spiritual, but it's all Florence Price. We'll hear that second movement again in just about 10 minutes. Pianist Michelle Kahn in concert at Spivey Hall in Morrow, Georgia, playing the Sonata in E minor by Florence Price.

0: The Piano Sonata in E Minor by American composer Florence Price. Music she wrote in Chicago in 1932. Pianist Michelle Kahn gave that concert at Spivey Hall in Morrow, Georgia. Our acquisition of that recording made possible by the Walter and Emily Spivey Foundation. Florence Price wrote 300-some pieces of music over her lifetime, but her work has really only been coming to light over the past 15 years or so, thanks to pianist Michelle Kahn and other artists who champion her music. 20th century composer Florence Price. Always glad to hear your thoughts about anything you hear on the show. 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In a moment, winter sky. 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
1: Hi, I'm Michael, and I play baritone saxophone in the Pulse Quartet.
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2: Find out more at soundgardenproject.org.

Since 2021, British conductor Nicholas Collin has been spending a lot of time in Finland. That's when he became chief conductor of the Finnish Radio Symphony Orchestra, the first ever non-Finn to hold that post. He particularly enjoys getting outdoors there, loves to spend time in nature. Collin says in Finland, there's a sense of power in the solitude of nature. Conducting, he says, is both an extremely solitary profession, hotel rooms, studying scores, and extremely social. You're working with dozens of folks and performing in front of thousands. He says that as a conductor, he tries to always keep in mind that the orchestra is a group of individuals. But at a certain point, he has to say, I want to do this in a certain way. Will you come with me? Success, he says, is when you know that they're with you, that you're together. Let's hear Nicholas Collin together with the Finnish Radio Symphony Orchestra in music by Finnish composer Kaija Saariaho, Winter Sky.

0: Ciel d'hiver, which translates to winter sky, written by Finnish composer Kaija Saariaho. That performance from the Musiikkitalo, the Helsinki Music Center, home to both the Helsinki Philharmonic and the Finnish Radio Symphony Orchestra. We just heard the RSO with conductor Nicholas Collin in a concert from this past December in honor of Finnish Independence Day. 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I'm Valerie Kaler. 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
1: This is Bird Note. Tree swallows glisten in the June sunlight. As they swoop and glide, their arcs interlacing in the air. Agile, elegant, masters of flight, the swallows gather near their nest boxes, clustered on posts at the edge of a marsh. A white feather flutters down among them. One swallow snatches the feather in its bill and flies upward as another swallow gives chase. After a moment, the lead bird lets loose the feather, which drifts lazily, until the second bird swoops in to catch it in midair. The aerial ballet of swallows and feather swirls on for minutes as other swallows join in the feather chase. Are the swallows just playing, or are they competing for these feathers? Loose feathers are an important resource for tree swallows. They line their nests thickly with them, a feather bed for nestlings. Continuing research suggests that as tree swallows build their nests, it is the females who collect the feathers. Their aerial dance may well be a competition for nest lining material. And the males in the feather chase? Maybe they're just playing along. For Bird Note, I'm Mary McCann. Bird Note gives you the sounds of birds every day, and you get the sights as well when you follow us on Instagram at Bird Note Radio.
2: . 2024 was a big year for Russian cellist Anastasia Kobakina. She made her debut at the BBC Proms in London, won an Opus Classic Award in Germany and the Leonard Bernstein Award in the U.S. She also released her first album for Sony Classical in 2024, Venice. Here's a taste, the Largo from a cello concerto by Venetian composer Antonio Vivaldi.

Cellist Anastasia Kobakina with that Largo by Vivaldi. Later this year, she'll premiere a new concerto by Bryce Dessner, a Dessner piece written for Semyon Bychkov ahead this hour. From APM, American Public Media, this is Performance Today, taking you to concerts around the world and beyond. I'm Valerie Kaler. Space is where we'll begin, with astronomical music inspired by the total solar eclipse in April of 2024. The Path of Totality passed directly over Rochester, New York, the home of the chamber ensemble 5x5 and of the Rochester Museum and Science Center. They collaborated on a multimedia program held just a few months ahead of the solar event. Eclipse-inspired compositions performed by 5x5 in the RMSC's Strassenberg Planetarium, with immersive visuals projected above and around. 5x5 commissioned several pieces to mark the moment, including the one we'll hear next by composer Jessica Meyer. One of her favorite places as a kid was the Vanderbilt Planetarium in Long Island. She said she loved being enveloped by the hugeness of the screen and the depth of the sounds while hearing about how our world exists within the universe. When she found out that her piece commemorating the solar eclipse would be premiered in an actual planetarium, she was over the moon. Here's 5x5 with Jessica Meyer's In the Path of Totality, which she says outlines the actual process of an eclipse from anticipation to afterglow.

In the Path of Totality, music written to commemorate the total solar eclipse of April 2024. That performance, which was the world premiere, by the way, was at the Strassenburg Planetarium inside the Rochester Museum and Science Center in Rochester, New York. It was commissioned and performed by the ensemble 5x5. Their name is a riff off some old two-way radio jargon. When one station checked in with another, you'd report the status of the signal in two ways: strength on a scale of 1 to 5 and clarity on a scale of 1 to 5. So if somebody said, "I read you 5x5, that meant they were coming in loud and clear. There are actually 6 members of the group 5x5. Laura Lentz, flute and artistic director. Marcy Bacon plays the clarinet. Ken Luke, electric guitar. Eric Polinick is the bassist. And Hyun Jun plays piano. And Mark Webster is the AV artist and executive director. Rochester-based ensemble 5x5.

0: in a moment. That's dedication for you. 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
1: This is Bob Mueller with Ephemeris for Thursday, June 25th. Today, the sun will be up for 15 hours and 34 minutes, setting at 9:32, and it will rise tomorrow at 5:58. The moon, halfway from first quarter to full, will set at 3:03 tomorrow morning. Looking out at the night sky casually, the first impression is that the stars all appear to be white. Closer inspection shows some appear with tinges of red or orange, maybe even yellow, while other stars have a bluish cast to them. The color of stars is due to their surface temperature, which physicists call black body radiation. A rainbow is a spectrum of colors, from red through orange, yellow, green, blue, and violet. These colors represent the different wavelengths of light. The peak wavelength determines the star's surface temperature. The sun's in the green, in the middle of our visual field. Cooler stars have their peak in the red, while hotter stars have their peak output into blue end of the spectrum.
0: American composer Bryce Dessner is now based in France on the Basque coast. He lives just a couple minutes away from conductor Semyon Bishkov. During the pandemic lockdown, the neighbors didn't see each other for several months. Dessner had been musing a lot on the impermanence of things, things we imagine to be eternal. He said, quote, "An orchestra can sometimes seem like the most lasting form of performance. Every major city has an orchestra, and the masterpieces they perform seem like eternal pillars of our culture. But what if those orchestras never played again? What if these great works of art became but mere echoes, gradually fading in our memory?" That felt all too real during the pandemic, when concerts were canceled all around the world. Dessner took long walks through the Basque countryside, the mountains and the forests, and he thought about how the memory of music and how it combines with whatever we're experiencing now changes our recollections and conjures new sounds, something entirely original. He wondered if Semyon Bishkov felt the same way. He imagined Bishkov in his own solitude, walking in the forest and thinking of all the music he'd known. Bryce Dessner dedicated the piece we're about to hear to Semyon Bishkov, his neighbor on the Basque coast of France. It's called Mari, after the Basque goddess of the forest. Bishkov conducts the Royal Stockholm Philharmonic Orchestra.

Semyon Bychkov conducted the Royal Stockholm Philharmonic Orchestra in a piece written for him by Bryce Dessner, Mari, named for the Basque goddess of the forest. Dessner and Bychkov live just a couple minutes from each other on the Basque coast of France.

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1: Arcadia, Michigan is an ideal place for sunsets, hiking, and friendly neighbors. 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Hi, this is Spencer from the Pulse Quartet, and this week you can experience all three as we plant music all over Arcadia. We will be at MT Plate Diner, Inspiration Point, Bowen's Coffee, and many more places. We can't wait to meet you this week. 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

In classical music, we sometimes talk about a fugue. Broadly speaking, it's like a round. One voice sings a tune, another voice comes in with the same tune a little later, and they overlap in a way that makes sense to your ear. You add more voices, and they all interweave in complex but meaningful ways. Which brings us to this.

In the last decade of his life, J.S. Bach worked on a vast exploration of the fugue, a huge piece called The Art of the Fugue, seeing just how far he could go. He wrote a very simple theme and 14 wildly inventive fugues around that theme, but he never finished the final section of the piece. Maybe he died before finishing. Another opinion is that Bach did finish the fugue, but the final manuscript was lost. Other scholars believe that he intentionally left it unfinished as a sort of musical puzzle for other musicians to complete the fugue in their own way. The mystery may never be solved, but that has not stopped musicians from playing the piece. Let's drop in on a concert during the Skinny Atlas Festival in the town of Skinny Atlas, New York. The Danish String Quartet playing their arrangement of the final unfinished section. Contrapuntis 14 from The Art of the Fugue by J.S. Bach.

0: If that sounded like the viola was not finished with the final phrase, that's because the piece itself appears to have been left unfinished. That version for string quartet honors exactly what Bach left on the page, with the final notes played by just the viola seeming to trail off and leave an ending unspoken. That's the Contrapuntus 14 from The Art of the Fugue by Bach. The Danish string quartet performed their own arrangement in concert during the Skinny Atlas Festival in Skinny Atlas, New York. Broadcast of our show is supported by Revenude, providing working capital for businesses whose cash flow is holding them back. Approvals based on revenue, not credit, and funds available in a day at getrevenued.com. I'm Valerie Kaler. This is Performance Today from APM, American Public Media.
1: This is the Composer's Datebook for June 25th. I'm John Burge. In the Guinness Book of Music Facts and Feats, the record for most prolific composer goes to Georg Philipp Telemann, who died on today's date in 1767 at the age of 86. And longevity gave an edge to productivity. Telemann outlived his prolific contemporary J.S. Bach by 21 years and outlived Handel by 12. But even considering the extra years he lived, Telemann's output is staggering. Of Bach's cantatas, about 200 survive, but Telemann's number, 1,400. He also wrote 125 orchestral suites, 125 concertos, 130 trios, 145 pieces for solo keyboard,

145 pieces for solo keyboard, and about 50 operas. Most composers, if they're lucky, publish one autobiography. Telemann published three, and in one of them commented, "How is it possible for me to remember everything I wrote for violin and winds?" Fortunately, Telemann seemed to find musical inspiration everywhere, including from the pop and folk music of his day. As he put it, "One would scarcely believe what wonderful ideas pipers and fiddlers have when they improvise while dancers pause for breath. An observer could easily gather enough ideas from them in 8 days to last a lifetime." Composer's Datebook is produced by APM, American Public Media, in conjunction with the American Composers Forum, reminding you that all music was once new.

0: Live from NPR News in Washington, I'm Louise Schiavone. Two significant U.S. Supreme Court rulings this morning affecting the lives of immigrants to the U.S. On a 6-3 vote, the conservative majority greatly altered the landscape for immigrants holding temporary protected status, the program known as TPS. The justices gave the Trump administration the green light to end that program and begin mass deportations of people who've been living and working legally in the U.S. for years. 17 countries have the designation. NPR's Jimena Bustillo looks at the impact.
1: After the ruling, there was a statement issued by Javier Palomerza, president of the U.S. Hispanic Business Council. And he said that this ruling also comes at a time when employers are already struggling to find and retain workers to work in areas like construction, for example, is one, or manufacturing, processing as well. And so this means that it could be harder for businesses to grow and plan and also compete.
0: NPR's Jimena Bustillo. The justices also ruled that the government has the power to stop asylum seekers from physically entering the United States. President Trump yesterday canceled a bill signing ceremony for a bipartisan housing bill, saying his pet issue, an election bill, had to be first. NPR's Franco Ordonez looks at the president's turnabout.
2: It speaks to bigger issues about Trump's efforts to expand his executive power and political power, and the loyalty he expects from those he works with. That includes U.S. allies, who he has been frustrated with for not supporting him enough in the war on Iran.
3: I just want their loyalty. We don't need their money. We don't need anything. We have the most powerful military in the world by far. But I just want loyalty. You know, we're so loyal to them.
2: Political strategists say Trump is more focused on loyalty, including Republicans being loyal to him rather than having the necessary majorities who can pass his legislation. Franco Ordonez, NPR News.
0: A coalition of publishers representing nearly 400 newspapers has filed suit against OpenAI and Microsoft. The suit accuses the companies of stealing copyrighted material to build artificial intelligence models, NPR's John Ruwitz reports.
4: Plaintiffs say this is the biggest coalition of local newspapers yet to sue OpenAI and Microsoft for violating protections under the Copyright Act. They say the companies systematically and willfully stole copyrighted news articles to build AI products like ChatGPT and Microsoft Copilot. The case is the latest in a raft of lawsuits accusing AI companies of scraping copyrighted material from the web to train models. The coalition includes Pulitzer Prize-winning publications like the Riverdale Press and the Concord Monitor, and the New York Amsterdam News, one of the oldest black-owned newspapers in the U.S. OpenAI and Microsoft did not have an immediate comment. John Ruwitz, NPR News.
0: This is NPR.
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6: From IPR News in Interlaken, I'm Ed Ronco. Food trucks could soon be coming to Garfield Township, where trustees have lifted a blanket ban. The Ticker reports that the township has some licensing rules for food trucks to follow, but allowing them at all is a big change sought by many in the community. Annual licenses will cost $300, and trucks will need zoning approval as well. The Michigan Senate has voted to expand a low-income housing assistance program to more potential homebuyers. Half a dozen Republicans crossed over to join Democrats in voting to extend

0: Michigan State Housing Development Authority assistance to moderate-income homebuyers. The bill's sponsor says the housing costs are so high that they no longer affect only low-income families. Republican Senator Jonathan Lindsay was a no vote. He says the focus should be more on market forces.
1: The state cannot subsidize our way out of housing problems. I think the focus should be on passing legislation that knocks down some of the barriers to in developing more housing.
0: There are also bills in the legislature to lift some state regulations and local zoning rules to make it easier to build more residential housing. The Senate bill now goes to the Republican-controlled State House. The Detroit Red Wings will report to training camp in mid-September, but for the first time in about 30 years, they won't be doing that in Traverse City. The Wings are leaving their longtime training facility at Center Ice Arena, opting instead to train inside Little Caesars Arena, their home in Detroit. That's according to the Traverse City Record Eagle. This is IPR News in Interlaken. I'm Ed Ronco.
2: 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This is your host for this afternoon, Tyler Castellanos. In today's program, we'll hear recordings from the New Japan Philharmonic, the Cambridge Singers, and the Interlaken Arts Academy Orchestra, as well as music by Yoko Shimomura, Wynton Marsalis, and Gioacchino Rossini. 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The first piece on today's program is a song from Franz Schubert. This piece is part of a setting of seven songs by the poet Walter Scott. From The Lady of the Lakes, this is Ave Maria by Franz Schubert, performed by the Detroit Symphony Orchestra.

Ave Maria by Franz Schubert, one of seven songs set to the poem by Walter Scott, The Lady of the Lakes. That performance was of the Detroit Symphony Orchestra, conducted by Nema Yarvi. You're listening to Music at Midday on Classical IPR. This is Tyler Castellanos with you this afternoon, and the next piece is one that gives me chills every time I hear it. From one of my all-time favorite video games ever, Kingdom Hearts, about a young boy with a key-shaped sword who travels between different Disney-themed worlds to stop the darkness from taking over. The theme here is one that plays during some of the more emotional moments throughout the long-running series, and it's just so beautiful. Music by Yoko Shimomura and performed by the New Japan Philharmonic. This is March Caprice from Kingdom Hearts.

From the video game about a boy named Sora with a key-shaped sword adventuring with his close friends Donald Duck and Goofy. That was the March Caprice from Kingdom Hearts by Yoko Shimomura. Shimomura is an acclaimed composer and pianist from Japan, and you can hear her music in many video games, including Final Fantasy, Street Fighter, and Parasite Eve. 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Up next on today's program is a piece by Jean Sibelius. Here's a performance of the Andre Kostolanitz Orchestra performing selections from The Tempest by Jean Sibelius.

The Tempest by Jean Sibelius, a performance by the Andre Castellanets Orchestra. This suite is a set of incidental music by Sibelius to the Shakespeare play of the same name. 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This is Tyler Castellanos with you on this now suddenly very rainy Thursday afternoon. The next piece is a piano piece by Johannes Brahms. This is a performance by Michael Coonrod, former piano faculty at Interlaken Arts Academy from 1976 to 2022, performing the Romance in F Major by Johannes Brahms.

0: The Romance in F Major by Johannes Brahms. That performance was by longtime piano faculty at Interlaken Arts Academy, Michael Coonrod. 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
0: Up next this afternoon is a traditional American hymn. As we get closer to the 250th anniversary of the United States of America, we will play more and more American folk songs and classical music celebrating our history. This is a performance by the orchestra at Temple Square with the Mormon Tabernacle Choir performing the Battle Hymn of the Republic.

The Battle Hymn of the Republic, a traditional American hymn penned by Juliet Ward Howe during the Civil War. This recording was of the orchestra at Temple Square with the Mormon Tabernacle Choir, conducted by Craig Jessup. You're listening to Music at Midday on Classical IPR. This is Tyler Castellanos with you on this now suddenly very rainy Thursday afternoon. The next piece is another celebration of 250 years of the United States of America. This tune comes from New England. A resetting of a Revolutionary War era marching song by William Schumann, this is Chester, performed by the Musashino Academy Wind Ensemble and conducted by Ray E. Kramer.

A fun piece that I've played a few times with a few different wind ensembles. That was Chester by William Schumann, who took a marching song from the Revolutionary War by William Billings and reset it to a wind band. The performance was of the Musashino Academy Wind Ensemble, conducted by Ray E. Kramer. 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The next piece is a set of songs by William Shakespeare. The Songs and Sonnets by George Shearing takes poetry by Shakespeare and adds a jazz twist to it. A performance by the Cambridge Singers conducted by John Rutter, with Wayne Marshall and Malcolm Crease as the rhythm section. This is the Songs and Sonnets from Shakespeare.

The Songs and Sonnets from Shakespeare by George Shearing. This jazzy setting of these Shakespearean poems were performed by the Cambridge Singers with jazz pianist Wayne Marshall, double bass Malcolm Creese, and conducted by John Rutter. 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Here's some good news for you today. A recent event at the Michigan State University Veterinary Medical Center offered free eye exams for qualified service and working animals, including 10 miniature horses. Miniature horses can live to the age of 30, which makes them good choices for service animals. An attendee who brought her seeing eye horse to the event told MSU Today that this year's screening helped identify early signs of glaucoma in her horse.

The next piece on today's program is a recording of the Interlochen Arts Academy Orchestra at Orchestra Hall in Detroit in March of this year. This performance was part of a tour by the orchestra celebrating America's 250th anniversary. The Interlochen Arts Academy Orchestra with cellist Tommy Mesa and conductor Christian Maciullaru performing the third movement from Wynton Marsalis's Cello Concerto.

The third movement from the Cello Concerto by Wynton Marsalis, a commission by Interlaken for Wynton to write a new work for the orchestra, which was taken on tour to Detroit, Philadelphia, and Boston in March of 2026. That was the Interlaken Arts Academy Orchestra with cellist Tommy Mesa and conductor Christian Machularu at their first stop at Orchestra Hall in Detroit. 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The next piece this afternoon was originally a string quartet written when the composer was just 12 years old. It was later arranged for a wind quartet by Friedrich Behr. A performance by the Ensemble Vine Berlin, this is the Wind Quartet No. 6 in F major by Gioachino Rossini.

The Wind Quartet No. 6 in F Major by Gioachino Rossini. A piece originally for a string quartet, but this wind quartet version was performed by the Ensemble Vein Berlin. Welcome to Music at Midday on Classical IPR. This is Tyler Castellanos with you on this Thursday afternoon. Up next is a haunting and beautiful piece that references a famous work by the composer. Trading a guitar for a wind orchestra, this is the Royal Northern College of Music Wind Orchestra performing the Adagio for Wind Orchestra by Joaquin Rodrigo.

0: A beautiful and exciting piece that I played once during grad school at Texas Tech. That was a performance by the Royal Northern College of Music Wind Orchestra, conducted by Mark Herron. That was the Adagio for Wind Orchestra by Joaquin Rodrigo. You might get a familiar feeling from this piece if you've heard the Concierto de Aranjuez by Rodrigo, as this piece shares many similarities with the second movement of that guitar concerto. 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This is Tyler Castellanos with you this afternoon.
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Up next on the program is the Trio Sonata No. 4 in E minor by Johann Sebastian Bach. This performance is by Heinz Hollinger and friends.

The Trio Sonata No. 4 in E minor by Johann Sebastian Bach was originally written for the organ, but has since been transcribed for an oboe, viola, cello, and harpsichord. The next piece this afternoon is an exciting one that the composer might consider his best work. A maybe unusual choice for a piece at the time, this piece proved to be quite enjoyable. A performance by the Philharmonia Orchestra, this is the concert piece in F major for four horns and orchestra by Robert Schumann.

The concert piece in F major for four horns and orchestra by Robert Schumann. An exciting piece now, but one that was quite unusual during the Romantic era for its choice of a solo quartet of horns with an orchestra behind them. But Robert Schumann found interesting ways to make it sonically appealing and fun. That was the Philharmonia Orchestra, conducted by Christian Thielemann. 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Next on the program is the last chamber work ever written by American composer Amy Beach during a summer residency at the McDowell Colony in New Hampshire. This recording is of the Neve Trio performing the Piano Trio in A minor by Amy Beach.

The Piano Trio in A Minor by Amy Beach, the last chamber piece she ever wrote. That recording was by the Neve Trio and can be found on their album released in 2019 titled Her Voice. You're listening to Music at Midday on Classical IPR. This is Tyler Castellanos with you on this Thursday afternoon, and it looks like the sun has come back out. So, up next is a piece for solo clarinet and orchestra by Gioacchino Rossini. A performance by the Philharmonic of the Teatro Comunale of Bologna with soloist Dmitri Ashkenazi and conductor Riccardo Chailly. This is the Variations for Clarinet and Orchestra by Gioacchino Rossini.

0: The Variations for Clarinet and Orchestra by Gioachino Rossini. A performance by clarinetist Dmitri Ashkenazi with the Philharmonic of the Teatro Comunale of Bologna, conducted by Riccardo Chailly. 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
0: The last piece on today's program is a symphony by Ludwig von Beethoven. This one, however, was greatly overshadowed by the symphonies that came before and after it. Here's a recording of Anima Eterna, conducted by Jos van Immerseel, performing the Symphony No. 4 in B-flat major by Ludwig von Beethoven.

the Symphony No. 4 by Ludwig von Beethoven, a well-regarded symphony by later composers, but one that was consistently overshadowed by the 3rd and 5th symphonies. That was Anima Aeterna, conducted by Jos van Immerseel. 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I am Tyler Castellanos, and thank you all for joining me this afternoon for Music at Midday.

Are there pieces of music that remind you of a specific color? For someone with synesthesia, that's probably an easy question to answer, but for everyone else, it might take a little thought. I think it's safe to say, though, that some works bring to mind specific colors for just about all of us. Hi there, I'm Loki Karuna, and on this edition of Noteworthy, I'd like to honor a man whose music gave the world something purple, the late, great Quincy Jones. Quincy Jones, while well noted in the field of popular music, also had a strong background in Western classical. He studied with the world-famous Nadia Boulanger in the late 1950s and would go on to put together a jazz band there that toured both Europe and North America. In the years that followed, Quincy would compose music for some of history's most iconic films, including The Wiz, In the Heat of the Night, and this bit of music from the 1985 hit The Color Purple.

0: in his hometown of Chicago, all while producing some of the biggest pop albums to ever hit the airwaves. He passed away in November of 2024, but will without a doubt be remembered as one of the world's most significant musicians, earning him a spot among history's most noteworthy. Noteworthy is a production of WDAV Classical Public Radio.
1: Good afternoon. I'm Emma Stadelman with Afternoon Classical here on Classical IPR, broadcasting live from the campus of Interlaken Center for the Arts. Thanks for joining me this Thursday afternoon, June 25th. Up first is a 2012 recording by the Traverse City Symphony Orchestra under the direction of Kevin Rhodes. You'll hear featured violinist Paul Sonner in his performance of Nikolai Rimsky-Korsakov's Scheherazade in its entirety.

It's important to note that Quincy Jones, while highly successful as a composer for television and film, was also a social justice activist, founding the Institute for Black American Music and being among the founders of the Black Arts Festival

You just heard a 2012 recording by the Traverse Symphony Orchestra under the direction of Kevin Rhodes. Featured violinist was Paul Sonner in this performance of Nikolai Rimsky-Korsakov's Scheherazade in its entirety. I'm Emma Stadelman with you for Afternoon Classical here on Classical IPR. We're broadcasting live from the campus of Interlaken Center for the Arts. Next is Delights and Dances for String Quartet and String Orchestra by contemporary American composer Michael Abels, who's best known for his work on film scores for movies by director Jordan Peele. It's performed by the Chicago Sinfonietta and Harlem Quartet under the direction of Mei Ann Chen.

That was Delights and Dances for String Quartet and String Orchestra by contemporary American composer Michael Abels. You may have recognized Abels' sound and style from his work on the soundtracks for Jordan Peele's movies Nope, Get Out, and Us. Again, that was Delights and Dances for String Quartet and String Orchestra, performed by the Chicago Sinfonietta and the Harlem Quartet under the direction of Mei Ann Chen. 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I'm Emma Stadelman, and thank you for joining me this Thursday afternoon. Now, how about some good news? Grand Traverse County beaches sampled on Wednesday, June 24th, 2026, had satisfactory E. coli levels. All beaches are classified as level 1 and are considered safe for full body contact. Next, Michigan State University's College of Veterinary Medicine has launched a new custom-built mobile veterinary surgical unit that brings care directly to animal shelters. MSU Today reports that the 32-foot mobile clinic is fully operational and is a veterinary hospital on wheels designed to deliver surgical care to animal shelters and give veterinary nursing students hands-on clinical experience. Finally, the Benzie Conservation District has opened a nature trail. Hinkle Nature Preserve is named for Andrea Hinkle, who donated the land in 2012. On their Facebook page, the Benzie Conservation District said that the Hinkle Nature Preserve protects diverse wetland habitats while offering a space for on-site nature education. The trail has three habitat types and ends at a scenic platform overlooking Herring Creek. It's located across the street from the Grand Traverse Regional Land Conservancy's Fruit Haven Nature Preserve. I'm Emma Stadelman, and this is Afternoon Classical. Thanks for keeping me company this Thursday afternoon, June 25th. Up next is Rayburn Wright's Shaker Suite, arranged by Howard Cable and performed by the Canadian Brass with members of the Boston Symphony Orchestra and the New York Philharmonic.

0: That was Rayburn Wright's Shaker Suite, arranged by Howard Cable and performed by the Canadian Brass with members of the Boston Symphony Orchestra and the New York Philharmonic. I'm Emma Stadelman with you for Afternoon Classical here on Classical IPR. Thanks so much for listening in.
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0: I'm Emma Stadelman, and you're listening to Afternoon Classical. Up next is Dmitri Shostakovich's Piano Sonata No. 1. It's performed here by Andrei Gugnin.

You just heard Dmitri Shostakovich's Piano Sonata No. 1, performed by Andrei Gugnin. I'm Emma Stadelman with you for Afternoon Classical here on Classical IPR. Up next is an iconic jazz standard. It's Autumn Leaves by Joseph Kosma. You'll hear it performed by the Guy Barker Orchestra with featured instrumentalist Allison Balsam, trumpet, and Al Cherry, guitar.

0: You just heard Autumn Leaves by Joseph Kosma. It was performed by the Guy Barker Orchestra with featured instrumentalists Allison Balsam, trumpet, and Al Cherry, guitar.
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0: I'm Emma Stadelman, and you're listening to Afternoon Classical here on Classical IPR. We're broadcasting live from the campus of Interlochen Center for the Arts. Up next is a piece from Grace Williams. Here's Fantasia on Welsh Nursery Tunes, performed by the London Symphony Orchestra under the direction of Sir Charles Groves.

You just heard that was a curtain raiser by Peter Boyer. Boyer was commissioned to write that as a celebration for the 180th anniversary of the American Band, founded in 1837. It was performed by the London Symphony Orchestra under Boyer's direction. If you're looking for live music, there are plenty of performances happening this week in Northern Michigan. Tonight, IPR's Soundgarden Project and the Music Moves Me Foundation present the Pulse Saxophone Quartet at 8 p.m. at the Camp Arcadia Outdoor Amphitheater. Pulse Saxophone Quartet has been part of IPR's Soundgarden Project since 2023. You can find out more about this performance on the soundgardenproject.org, or you can find out more information about upcoming live performances happening this summer on our summer concert guide at interlochenpublicradio.org. I'm Emma Stadelman, and thank you so much for joining me this Thursday afternoon. I think I misspoke earlier. That was actually Fantasia on Welsh Nursery Tunes by Grace Williams, performed by the London Symphony Orchestra under the direction of Sir Charles Groves. Next is Curtain Raiser by Peter Boyer, performed by the London Symphony Orchestra under Boyer's direction.

You just heard Curtain Raiser by Peter Boyer. Boyer was commissioned to write that as a celebration for the 180th anniversary of the American Band, founded in 1837. It was performed by the London Symphony Orchestra under Boyer's direction. I'm Emma Stadelman with you for Afternoon Classical here on Classical IPR, broadcasting live from the campus of Interlaken Center for the Arts. We have just a few more pieces before the news, followed by the well-tempered commute, our all-Bach hour. Up next, it's Impromptu No. 3 in G-flat major by Franz Schubert. It's performed by Andreas Haefliger.

You just heard Impromptu No. 3 in G-flat major by Franz Schubert. It was performed by Andreas Hayfliger. I'm Emma Stadelman with you for Afternoon Classical here on Classical IPR. Coming up in just a few minutes, you'll hear the news, followed by the Well-Tempered Commute, our all-Bach hour. Well, if you're looking for live music, you can find information about upcoming live performances happening this summer in the Northern Michigan area on our Summer Concert Guide at interlochenpublicradio.org. We have just one more piece for the afternoon classical here on Classical IPR. Finishing up, it'll be a traditional English song, The Turtle Dove, arranged here by Rafe Vaughan Williams and performed by the Queen's Six.

You just heard a traditional English song, The Turtle Dove, arranged by Ralph Vaughan Williams. That was performed by the Queen's Six. 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I'm Emma Stadelman, and thank you for joining me this Thursday afternoon here on Classical IPR. Up next is the news, followed by the well-tempered commute.

0: Live from NPR News in Washington, I'm Ryland Barton. The evacuation of thousands of stranded sailors in the Strait of Hormuz has been paused. It comes after the British military says a cargo ship was hit by a projectile. The report of a strike came hours after Tehran threatened against vessels using the strait without Iran's permission. Venezuela's president says that at least 188 people have been killed in back-to-back earthquakes that hit the country yesterday. Rescue workers are searching through buildings for survivors as help begins to arrive from nearby countries. Manuel Ruedo reports.
1: Major earthquakes are relatively rare in Venezuela. Latin American countries that have more experience with big quakes, including Mexico and Chile, have said they're sending rescue teams and medical equipment there. And U.S. Secretary of State Marco Rubio said rescue teams from Virginia and California are also on the way.
2: That's their most immediate need right now, is search and rescue efforts. And then we're also helping them with some overhead imagery, especially in coastal areas where they don't have full visibility over what the damage has been and what the impact has been.
1: Venezuela's acting president, Delcy Rodriguez, said dozens of buildings collapsed in the coastal city of La Guaira, and the nation's main airport has been closed. For NPR News, I'm Manuel Rueda in Bogotá.
0: The Supreme Court today gave the Trump administration the green light to begin mass deportations of people who've been living and working legally in the U.S. for years, in some cases even decades. The conservative majority ruled the president has virtually unrestrained power to end the Temporary Protected Status Program, known as TPS. NPR's Jimena Bustillo has more on what it means for displaced people.
3: With the cancellation or termination of TPS designation, that essentially means people have to figure out if they are going to immediately return, if there is a way that they might be able to adjust their status, if they haven't already through, you know, some sort of a green card process, or if they return and have to go back to wherever it is that they originated from.
0: NPR's Jimena Bustillo reporting. President Trump says he's refusing to sign any legislation unless Congress passes an elections overhaul, but the bill Trump calls the

0: Bill Trump calls the Save America Act is all but doomed in the Senate, as NPR's Ashley Lopez reports.
1: Trump has said he believes the Save America Act would ensure Republicans never lose another election, as his party faces a potentially bruising election cycle this fall. If passed, the law would prohibit states from registering voters who don't provide proof of citizenship. That includes birth certificates, passports, and some state and tribal IDs. Citizenship is already required to register to vote, and according to experts, non-citizen voting is extremely rare. The law would also require voter ID for ballots cast both in person and by mail. The bill would also force states to hand over sensitive voter data to the Trump administration. It does not currently have the 60 votes needed in the Senate to overcome a filibuster. Ashley Lopez, NPR News.
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3: From IPR News in Interlaken, I'm Dan Wanshura. The Detroit Red Wings report to training camp in mid-September, but for the first time in about 30 years, it won't be in Traverse City. The Wings are leaving their longtime training facility at Center Ice Arena, opting instead to train inside Little Caesars Arena, their home in Detroit. The executive director at Center Ice tells the Record Eagle that they hadn't heard anything about the team's plans until just recently, but that it doesn't come as a surprise. Michigan lawmakers are pushing bipartisan bills to pause new data center projects, but as Capitol correspondent Colin Jackson reports, they're not likely to get anywhere.
4: Several data center projects are looking to Michigan and the tax credits the state offers. Opponents like Republican State Senator Jim Runstead say Michigan needs to stop approving new projects long enough for policymakers to discuss environmental and economic concerns.
5: Have committee hearings, have discussions about what is the impact on noise, on water, on energy, on rates.
4: But Democratic State Representative Joey Andrews says the state already has strong regulations for data centers, including around water and electric usage.
6: I think we can do more, you know, absolutely. But I think it should be about guardrails and figuring out how we make these projects work in Michigan and how we make citizens and communities feel confident.
4: Legislative leadership has signaled more desire to regulate rather than pause data centers. I'm Colin Jackson.
3: Michigan's only women's prison is temporarily getting a new warden. The Department of Corrections says Warden Jeremy Howard is on personal leave. This is amid public scrutiny over living conditions and three recent deaths at Women's Huron Valley Correctional Facility. Jakara Moore spent 8 years in the facility under Howard's leadership.
7: I hope that the next warden really invests in rehabilitation, really invests in transformation, in healing, and listens.
3: Michelle Floyd is the warden at Cooper Street Correctional Facility near Jackson. She has been assigned to temporarily replace Howard. This is IPR.
8: I'm Emma Stadelman with you for the Well-Tempered Commute, our all-box show in the 5 o'clock hour. Thanks for joining me this Thursday afternoon here on Classical IPR. We'll begin with Bach's three choral preludes. This arrangement, recorded in 1960 by the Philadelphia Orchestra under the direction of Leopold Stokowski, will feature Ich rufe zu dir, Herr Jesu Christ, nun komm der Heiden Heiland, und wir glauben all einen Gott. That is Three Choral Preludes by Johann Sebastian Bach.

You just heard Bach's three choral preludes, which included Ich rufe zu dir, Herr Jesu Christ, Nun kommt der Heidenheiland, and Wir glauben all an einen Gott. It was performed by the Philadelphia Orchestra under the direction of Leopold Stokowski. I'm Emma Stadelman with you for the Well-Tempered Commute this Thursday, here on Classical IPR, where we're playing only Bach's music. Next is My Spirit Be Joyful, performed by the Boston Brass and J. Melvin Butler at the organ.

You just heard My Spirit Be Joyful by Johann Sebastian Bach, performed by the Boston Brass and J. Melvin Butler at the organ. I'm Emma Stadelman with you for the Well-Tempered Commute, which is our 5 o'clock all Bach hour here on Classical IPR. We're broadcasting live from the campus of Interlaken Center for the Arts. Up next, here's Bach's Cello Suite No. 1 in G major. It's recorded by Jacqueline Dupre at the cello.

You just heard Bach's Cello Suite No. 1 in G Major, performed by cellist Jacqueline Dupre. I'm Emma Stadelman with you for the Well-Tempered Commute, our all-Bach hour. We have just one final piece. This is Bach's Concerto in C Major for harpsichord, and it's performed by the Concerto Italiano under the direction of Rinaldo Alessandrini, who is also playing the harpsichord.

You just heard Bach's Concerto in C major for harpsichord. That was performed by Rinaldo Alessandrini and Concerto Italiano. I'm Emma Stadelman, finishing up the well-tempered commute this Thursday afternoon. 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I'm Emma Stadelman, and thank you for joining me this Thursday afternoon.

Today on the Interlochen Collection, we'll hear sets of variations composed by Copland, Brahms, Schoenberg, and many others, all performed by decades of Interlochen Arts Camp and Academy students. That's coming your way on this episode of the Interlochen Collection, music from the archives of Interlochen Center for the Arts. I'm Amanda Sewell. Stay with us. In the orchestral and ballet versions of his piece Appalachian Spring, Aaron Copland used the Shaker song Simple Gifts. And after the ballet, he published variations on this song independent of the rest of the Appalachian Spring score. He called that new piece Variations on a Shaker Melody. And that's what we'll hear right now from July of 1997. The High School Symphonic Band at Interlochen, conducted by Mallory Thompson, performing Aaron Copland's Variations on a Shaker Melody.

Aaron Copland's Variations on a Shaker Melody, performed in Corson Auditorium in July of 1997. We heard the high school symphonic band conducted by Mallory Thompson. This is the Interlochen Collection, music from the archives of Interlochen Center for the Arts. Today on the program, we're featuring Variations. The composer Alan Hovhannis was the son of an Armenian father who immigrated from Turkey and a Scottish-American mother, and he had a lifelong interest in the music of India. He expressed all of these identities and more in his more than 60 symphonies. We'll now hear Alan Hovhannis's Variations and Fugue, a performance given in the Interlochen Bowl in the summer of 1968. George C. Wilson is conducting the World Youth Symphony Orchestra.

A performance given in the Interlaken Bowl in July of 1968. George C. Wilson conducting Interlaken's World Youth Symphony Orchestra in the Variations and Fugue by Alan Hovhaannis. This is the Interlaken Collection, music from the archives of Interlaken Center for the Arts. And next in this program of variations, we'll hear music of Daniel Levitan, his variations on a Ghanaian theme. It's a set of variations on Ghanaian drumming motifs. And Daniel Levitan wrote the piece with flexible instrumentation, so it's easy to perform in many different venues. Here it is in May of 1994 by students in the Interlaken Arts Academy Percussion Ensemble.

percussion students at Interlochen Arts Academy in May of 1994, performing music of Daniel Levitan, his variations on a Ghanaian theme. You're listening to the Interlochen Collection, music from the archives of Interlochen Center for the Arts. I'm Amanda Sewell. You can learn more about this episode and our past episodes at interlochencollection.org. Next on this program of variations, we'll hear the variations on a theme of Haydn by Johannes Brahms. Now, Brahms thought he was writing a set of variations on a chorale by Haydn, which is how the piece got its name. In reality, though, this piece almost certainly was not by Haydn, but his name is still attached to these variations by Johannes Brahms. Here are the variations on a theme of Haydn, or so Johannes Brahms thought, performed in Kresge Auditorium in July of 1969. The World Youth Symphony Orchestra is conducted by George C. Wilson.

performance that took place in Kresge in July of 1969. George C. Wilson conducting the World Youth Symphony Orchestra in music of Johannes Brahms. The variations on a theme of Haydn. Well, Brahms thought it was a theme of Haydn. It wasn't actually by Haydn. I'm Amanda Sewell. Thanks for joining us this week on the Interlaken Collection, music from the archives of Interlaken Center for the Arts. The next set of variations on today's program is a work by Anthony Plogg for a 14-piece brass ensemble. It's a set of variations on the melody of Amazing Grace. This is a performance that took place in November of 2006 in the Dendrinos Chapel and Recital Hall, featuring students in the Interlaken Arts Academy Brass Ensemble.

students in the Interlaken Arts Academy Brass Ensemble performing in the Dendrinos Chapel and Recital Hall in November of 2006. The Variations on Amazing Grace by Anthony Plog. This is the Interlaken Collection, music from the archives of Interlaken Center for the Arts. Learn more about this episode and our past episodes at interlakencollection.org. Now, if you, like a lot of people, associate Arnold Schoenberg with the 12-tone method and atonal music, then you might be surprised by how this next piece sounds. Schoenberg's Theme and Variations were composed in response to a plea for better music for the American wind band. And this performance from 2002 was conducted by another person who helped elevate the music of the American wind band, Frederick Fennell. Here he is leading the high school symphonic band in the summer of 2002 in Arnold Schoenberg's Theme and Variations.

0: Music of Arnold Schoenberg for Wind Ensemble. We heard his theme and variations, performed in the summer of 2000 by the High School Symphonic Band, conducted by Frederick Fennell. Thanks for joining us for this edition of the Interlaken Collection, music from the archives of Interlaken Center for the Arts. Listen to our episodes on demand at interlakencollection.org. The archival recordings heard on this program are available thanks in part to the Association for Recorded Sound Collections Classical Music Preservation Grant, support from IPR listeners, and the Hamer D. and Phyllis C. Schaefer Foundation. 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I'm Amanda Sewell, your host and executive producer. 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

Hello there, and welcome to Exploring Music. It's Bill McLachlan here. We've been listening to the music of William Walton this week, and we heard the first movement, beautiful movement, composed for Yasha Heifetz of the Violin Concerto in yesterday's show. I promised we'd finish off today. After the lyrical first movement, the second movement is really quite a different kettle of fish. In fact, here's what Walton wrote to his publisher. "This is quite gaga, I must say, and of doubtful propriety after the first movement." What's he mean? Well, let's have a look at the score here. It's marked Presto Capriccioso alla Napolitana. Remember that Walton had been going to Italy since the 20s with his friends, the Sitwells. So it's in the Neapolitan style. And the opening passage recalls that little bit that I played to you from Belshazzar's Feast a couple days ago. That sort of tarantella stuff in the violin. And there's an absolutely outrageous passage for unison strings and some of the winds a little bit later on. It's this wild Italian dance. This is slower than you're going to hear it in the orchestra. I kind of got that. Want to hear it with the orchestra? It just flies by. Bill, could you play about 34 seconds in? It's done in 5 seconds. Want to hear it again? It's like the fast draw in Blazing Saddles. Bill, play one more time. There's so much of that stuff. It's just wild. All right, Walton did say it's kind of gaga. And then there's this wonderful syrupy slinky waltz that comes later in the solo violins playing in sixths.

Well, that gives you just a little idea of the treats in store. This Gaga, Presto, and then a wonderful finale, which starts out sort of in a serious manner with low strings, kind of a stalking melody in three-quarter time, opens up into wonderful lyric music. Yasha Heifetz, the violin soloist, the Philharmonia Orchestra under William Walton, the final two movements of the Walton Violin Concerto in B minor.

Jascha Heifetz and the Philharmonia Orchestra under the composer William Walton. We heard the conclusion of William Walton's Violin Concerto in B Minor. We heard the final two movements, Presto and Allegro Vivace. Music composed in 1938 and first heard that year in Cleveland, performance of Heifetz with the Cleveland Orchestra. What a long way it is from 1938 to 1942, which is the date of our next piece. 3 years at war for Europe. And William Walton had become a film composer, patriotic films. We're going to hear a piece now from a film called The First of the Few. This is Spitfire, Prelude and Fugue. And you military buffs will undoubtedly recall the name Spitfire. That was one of the two great planes that the RAF flew to defend London during the battle with Hitler's bombers. The other was the Hurricane. In the prelude, we hear William Walton in his pomp and circumstance mode, and then we'll shift into a lively fugue. Neville Marriner in this performance by the Academy of St. Martin in the Fields, Spitfire, Prelude, and Fugue.

Music celebrating the triumph of the RAF, the Royal Air Force, in the Battle of Britain. We heard the Spitfire Prelude and Fugue, conducted by Neville Marriner with the Academy of St. Martin in the Fields. Music composed by William Walton in the year 1942 for a film called The First of the Few. We've been spending this week with William Walton, listening to a lot of his music and coming to understand a little of the life and times in which he lived. Drop us a line. Let us know how you like the show. Write to us via our website, which is exploringmusic.org. I don't know how many of you are Netflix subscribers, but there's a really great trick that they have. I just learned about this last week from my engineer, Bill Sigmund. He said, man, you can watch one movie after the other on your computer, free, as part of your subscription. So this morning, I went and had a look at Laurence Olivier's production of Henry V, which was made in 1944. I really wanted to check my memory of the first scene, and it is as good as I remembered it. We're going to hear music which accompanies it, written by William Walton. This first scene is terrific. We hear a couple of soft chords, and then this scurrying, flying flute figure. It draws our eyes up where we're caught with a piece of paper which is flipping around in the air, coming closer and closer. Finally, as it comes down into range, it is a playbill announcing Henry V to be performed this afternoon, May 1, 1600, at the Globe Theater. The camera shifts to a fantastic diorama, a model of London, circa 1600, complete with smoking chimneys. The camera very slowly pans across this great scene, down across the river, and takes us into the Globe Theater. That's the opening scene, and you'll hear all of this in the music. We'll hear four sections now of William Walton's score for Laurence Olivier's Henry V. The Globe Theater, Touch Her Soft Lips and Part, the Agincourt Song, and the Death of Falstaff.

William Walton on tour in New Zealand in 1964. We just heard four excerpts from Walton's score for the film of Laurence Olivier's production of Henry V, which was chosen very carefully for release early in 1944. It was right before D-Day, and the notion for the Allied forces of an English king leading his troops triumphantly onto French soil was irresistible. Well, back in the 20s, Walton had met a very remarkable woman, Lady Alice Wimborne. Wimborne was well-born and well-married, too, and Lady Alice threw a party for William Walton after the First Symphony back in 1934. They fell in love. She was a little over 20 years older than Walton, but they stayed together from 1934 to her death in 1948. And after she died, Walton is an interesting creature. He went to Buenos Aires, and there he met a young woman, 24 years younger than he was. He fell in love, convinced her to marry him. They eventually wound up spending most of their life together in Ischia, beautiful little volcanic island in the Gulf of Naples. But I'm getting ahead of this story here a little bit. The next really big piece for Walton to come along was an opera, Troilus and Cressida, which I always thought must be based on a play of Shakespeare's, one of the so-called problem plays. But I've discovered that Walton's librettist had in mind an earlier telling of this story by Chaucer. We'll hear just two sections of this big opera, the interlude from Act Two, and then a duet, From Isle to Isle, Chill Waters, featuring Elizabeth Schwarzkopf and Peter Piers. In this performance, Walton is conducting the Philharmonia Orchestra.

Music first heard December 3rd, 1954 at the Royal Opera House Covent Garden. Sir Malcolm Sargent conducted the first performance. Music from the opera Troilus and Cressida. In this performance, we heard Elizabeth Schwarzkopf and Peter Peers with the Philharmonia Orchestra under the composer William Walton. Troilus and Cressida. It's an opera filled with beautiful music, and somehow it hasn't ever really caught on. So a few years later, Walton created a sort of suite from Troilus and Cressida, which does get played from time to time. Beautiful music from 1954. We're almost out of time, but I think I can fit in one more little bit of Façade. Here's Prunella Scales, who's working her way through Popular Song.

0: going to be a lazy lady, walk by the cupola's gables in the lake's Georgian stables. In a fairy tale like the heat intense and the mist in the woods when across the fence the children gathering strawberries are changed by the heat into negresses, though their fair hair shines there like gold-haired planets, Calliope, Io, Pomona, Antiope, Echo and Clio. Then Lily O'Grady, silly and shady, sauntered along like a lazy lady beside the waves. Haycock's a gown with tucks was of satin, the colour of shining green ducks, and her corduroy parasol was a great gold sun over Haycock shining, but she was a negress, black as the shade that time on the brightest lady laid. Then a satyr dog, haired as trunks of trees, began to flatter, began to tease. And she ran like the nymphs with golden foot that trampled the strawberry buttercup root in the thick gold dew as bright as the mesh of dead Penelope's golden flesh. Made from the music whence were born Memphis and Thebes in the first hot morn, and ran to wake in the lake where the water ripples seemed made to rake. And Charlatine, Adeline, round rose bubbling Victorine, and the other fish express a wish from mastic mantles and gowns with a swish, and bright and sight as the posies of buttercups and of roses and buds of the wildwood lilies, they chase her as frisky as fillies. The red retriever had sat her, the wine and teaser and flatter, but Lily O'Grady, silly and shady, and the deep shade is a lazy lady. Now Pompey's dead, Homer's red, Heliogabalus lost his head, and Shady's on the brightest wing, and Das forbids the bird to sing.
1: Boy, that really has that 1920s sound, doesn't it? A short piece from Facade, popular song. We heard the English actress Prunella Scales with the London Mozart Players. And that's all the time we have for Walton's music today. But in tomorrow's show, we'll hear some of the beautiful cello concerto which Walton wrote for Gregor Piotrkowski, short piece based on Benjamin Britten theme, the Second Symphony, and some charming music for children. That's all on tomorrow, the conclusion of the story of William Walton, man and musician. Exploring Music is produced by Sidney Gillard at WFMT in Chicago and produced and engineered by Bill Sigman at Digital Island Studios here in New York City. Our production assistants are Ella Pinsloop, Eric Opland, Adela Skoronsky, and Weston Williams. Rebecca Neistat is the WFMT production and syndication manager. 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I'm Bill McLaughlin. 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
1: The king's daughter, Ginevra, and Prince Ariodante are madly in love. Soon they'll be married and start their blissful life together. But a diabolical plan threatens the couple's happiness. It all unfolds in a performance of Handel's Ariodante at the Opéra Garnier in Paris. I'm Lisa Flynn, and I hope you'll be listening.
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This is Symphony Cast from APM, American Public Media. I'm Steve Seal. We're at the Semperoper in Dresden, Germany, with the Staatskapelle Dresden. The Staatskapelle Dresden, or in English, the Dresden State Orchestra, is one of the oldest orchestras in existence, created by order of Maurice, Elector of Saxony, in 1548. In the 19th century, Carl Maria von Weber and Richard Wagner each served as court Kapellmeister, and in the 20th century, Richard Strauss became closely associated with the orchestra as both conductor and composer, when the Staatskapelle premiered several of his works. As the 20th century progressed, the orchestra was led by a cavalcade of notable names, from Fritz Reiner to Carl Böhm, Hans Wank to Giuseppe Zinopoli to Bernard Haitink. Herbert Blumstedt, music director from 1975 to 85, still serves as conductor laureate today at the age of 98. In 2024, the Italian Daniele Gatti took the wheel, and it is he who will lead our concert of two large-scale German works, one each from composers who enjoyed close relationships with this orchestra in the 19th and 20th centuries, and indeed, two works that create their own musical universes. First, a symphonic suite from Richard Wagner's opera Götterdämmerung, The Twilight of the Gods. Conductor Daniele Gatti's own arrangement of Wagner's music condenses the finale of his massive operatic cycle, The Ring of the Nibelung, itself a musical vision of the end of time, steeped in fate, splendor, and destruction. Richard Strauss responded a good quarter of a century later with his own vision of the artist as hero. Rather than depicting a myth of ancient times, his symphonic poem Ein Heldenleben, A Hero's Life, is a dramatic and musically expansive self-portrait. 9 months after the world premiere, the first Dresden performance took place in the presence of the composer, who was called to the stage 4 times, and the press spoke of rapturous applause and, quote, a sensational concert thanks to Strauss. That's what's ahead in our concert from Dresden. I hope you'll stay with us. Welcome to APM's Symphony Cast. Götterdämmerung is the grand finale of The Ring of the Nibelung, the massive 4-opera epic cycle that Richard Wagner devoted his energies to for more than a quarter century, writing both the music and the librettos. As the climax of the entire saga, not to mention the longest of the 4 Ring Cycle operas, Götterdämmerung culminates in nothing less than the downfall of the entire world order, an order corrupted by greed, power, and the curse of the ring, forged through the renunciation of love. The title, which is usually translated into English as Twilight of the Gods, captures the sense of world-ending fate and impending doom that fills the opera. But amidst the tone of tragedy that leads to the climax, Wagner presents moments of transcendent beauty and the promise of redemption. Through love, the one force capable of countering the ring's corrupting power. The previous 3 operas in the cycle had dramatized how the actions of the chief god Wotan and his arch-nemesis Alberich, both driven by the quest for domination, set in motion the crisis that now threatens gods and mortals alike. At the same time, Wagner also traced the stories of Brunhilde and Siegfried, who take the spotlight as the central heroes of Götterdämmerung. Their union in love provides a significant plot turn in the story. And then Siegfried's death precipitates the story's apocalyptic ending of the cycle as Brunhilde sacrifices herself and returns the world-corrupting ring to nature.